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0: It's the Sunday Slow Jam Show from noon to 3 p.m. We appreciate you for rocking with us. Number one in the streets, number one in the community, and number one in the schools. 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

came from. 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
1: Welcome back to That's a Pepper Thing. 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

0: 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This is Mackenzie Gilson, a graduated senior from West Lauderdale High School.
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0: New York, that now, you feel me? 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
0: 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We Meridian's number one for hip-hop and R&B. And doing it for the culture. We're 95.1 The Beat.

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0: We putting it down for you. We're Meridian's number one for hip-hop and R&B. 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

Who's your leader? Gas me up, cheerleader. Take me a cup, Zill. Me and little twin locked in, ain't worried about none. 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Zill, it's OBM farm, I'm raising these on duns.

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0: 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Somebody tell them people Mr. Hem is here.
1: Whoa, whoa, whoa, whoa, whoa, whoa.
0: Mr. Hem is here.
1: Whoa, whoa, whoa, whoa, whoa, whoa.
0: Mr. Hem.
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Real. Every bar is a part of the murder wrath. Call Peter, them people chopping a bird in half. Break it further down to whatever's gonna earn the math. Exchange pounds for dollars and never converted cash. Welcome to the South where they serving the dirt and grass. The streets ain't

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0: Kemper. 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
1: Can't nobody put it down.
0: We putting it down for you. We're Meridian's number one for hip-hop and R&B. And doing it for the culture. We're 95.1 The Beat.

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We hitting you up with this banger. Inside the 95 Days of Summer and doing it for the culture on 95.1 The Beat.

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I be in my section, he be in his. 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

0: tough, get your mans. 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

0: nervous money make me.
1: Yeah, futuristic business. You know what I'm saying? I meant business. Cause she pushing on in capital letters. She having on P. Salaga, not Balenciaga. You see what I'm saying?
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0: 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We Meridian's number one for hip-hop and R&B. 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
1: Whoa, whoa, whoa, whoa, whoa, whoa.
0: Mr. Hem.
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0: This call will be recorded and subject to monitoring at any time. To accept this call, press 5. You may begin speaking now.
2: I got 2 minutes. Let's go.

0: ain't one to be.
1: Broski, you know what I'm saying? Got Wham, you got Billy in this, you know what I'm saying?
2: We the best music. While they watching us win, another anthem on the
1: biggest you can get, you dig
2: on
1: what I'm saying?
2: God.
1: On the biggest guard.

0: I went triple dipper, it's going down like a zipper, I'm holding him tight, I'm a gripper, he beating my with a straight face, kawaii, lining me up like a clipper, I don't give a about a, I don't give a about a, for real, I really the, for real, I'm really that, for real, I'm popping this in real life, they popping that, for real, they not having going on,
1: why?
0: That's why

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came from. 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
0: 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We're Meridian's number one for hip hop and R&B, and doing it for the culture. 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
0: 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We Meridian's number one for hip-hop and R&B. And doing it for the culture. We're 95.1 The Beat.

0: 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Quitman, Enterprise, Newton, and Forrest.
1: Can't nobody put it down.
0: We putting it down for you. We're Meridian's number one for hip-hop and R&B. And doing it for the culture. We're 95.1 The Beat.

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0: Yeah.
1: Came about to know it, ain't see it. All that other dropping, you can keep it. 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
1: Push me to the wall, get to pulling down my drawers. 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
1: A couple years straight, thought that was it. 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

0: 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Crestwood, Poplar Springs, West Hills, Parkview, and to our little Wildcats at Wildcat Academy.
1: Thank you.
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1: Number one in the streets, number one in the schools, number one in the community. 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

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Jackson State, Alcorn, Mississippi Valley, Tougaloo College, and Russ College. 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
0: You're kicking it with Meridian's number one for hip hop and R&B. 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
1: Hey, look, summertime here. We hitting you off with this banger. Inside the 95 Days of Summer. And doing it for the culture. 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
5: 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I'm Marty Peterson.
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2: Every city has a memory. You can see it in the old brick building that's been turned into apartments, the office tower that sits half empty, or the new development that seemed to rise overnight where a smaller building used to stand. We tend to think of construction as a sign of progress, but do you ever ask, when we keep building, what are we actually building toward? That question has become harder to ignore as more Americans worry about higher energy bills and general upkeep costs of their home.
3: This whole epiphany going on, we're seeing the commercial landlords really starting to reevaluate their developments because people don't really, really want, we're not offering a high quality of life when we pack people into these extremely high density buildings and cities. So I'm not surprised at all to see so many people realizing that without their outdoor space in their day, they can't deal with these stresses.
2: That's Teresa Cody, an architect and author of Rebuilding Earth, Designing Eco-Conscious Habitats for Humans. She's also the former president and founding partner of a Vancouver-based architecture firm. Through her work, Cody has looked closely at how modern construction is shaped by the economics behind it. In short, she says we often build around profit instead of long-term need.
3: The key driver is production and capital. So all we're doing is building more to make more money. And it's a false economy because we don't account for the cost of the goods and services that the earth provides us. We just put those in as a zero. And we have currently overbuilt by 20%. So we now have 1.2 housing units for every family unit in China, North America, and Europe.
2: That model matters because construction isn't just about the final building, it's also about the materials extracted, manufactured, transported, and eventually thrown away. The U.S. Environmental Protection Agency estimates that construction and demolition debris accounts for hundreds of millions of tons of waste in this country, more than twice the amount of municipal solid waste generated in a year.
3: Probably the most damaging material that we use is aluminum. Aluminum has such a high embodied energy that 25% of the world's hydroelectric capacity is dedicated to the production of aluminum. And we keep producing new aluminum because it's a big business. I know we all think we are because we recycle aluminum cans, but a lot of aluminum is used in buildings. When you look at a skyscraper, all those frames on the windows are aluminum. So we are not recycling the aluminum because there's a big business around new aluminum.
2: Construction will always be a vital part of the world economy. People need homes, schools, hospitals, transit stations, and workplaces. The question is whether these places are being built in a way that actually serves people and their surrounding environments. Cody points to Vancouver, her home city, as one example of what more balanced development can look like.
3: What is happening here is many years ago we rejected freeways. So we don't have freeways ripping through our city. In fact, we have one viaduct, one tiny little viaduct that we're about to tear down. So we've understood for a long time that people need to be on the ground, communities need to connect, and freeways destroy those links. We are also starting to see an allowance for a community deciding to take lanes and roads out and plant them as community gardens, and the city is supporting that. We're also starting to see a move away from the skyscraper, which is an old model of building, towards what they call the missing middle. That's the 2-3-4-story housing office, community, human scale development, that people get the density that single family homes maybe don't give you, but the privacy and the garden space and the connection to each other that skyscraper some to you.
2: This is where the conversation about sustainable design can get more complicated. A city doesn't have to

0: to be full of skyscrapers, to be dense. Paris is one example. The French capital is known for its mid-rise buildings, many of them around six stories or less, yet it remains one of the most densely populated major cities in Europe. She says that kind of design challenges the assumption that taller is always more efficient.
1: There were some experiments done mostly in Asia where they looked at skyscraper on its side, and they found that the density was just about the same when you packed the city with 6 to 8 story buildings. You did not need as much space between the buildings, and more of the building was habitable. So that's why cities like Paris have very high density.
0: Skyscrapers can look like the obvious answer to housing demand because they place a lot of people or offices on a small piece of land. But Cody says the full picture includes what it takes to build them, how they use energy, and how they change the street-level experience around them.
1: It has a higher energy use intensity because when you think about it, there is more energy required to get you up and down, to get the water up to you, to control the air pressure, more material required to construct your space because so much space is dedicated to equipment. The skyscraper is not a sustainable form in and of itself as a building.
0: Another piece of this is the makeup of buildings. In recent years, there's been more attention on embodied carbon, or the emissions connected to producing and transporting building materials before a structure is even used. Federal programs have also started to pay more attention to lower carbon materials like concrete, steel, asphalt, and glass.
1: Glass is an interesting product. A lot of people think that because of energy efficiency, we need to reduce the size of our windows. That's not quite true. Glass is very insulating. In fact, it's an insulator. When we coat it, we don't lose heat through it or gain heat through it, depending on the climate. Where we lose and gain the heat is through the frame. So we now have many structural glazing systems that don't have the thermal bridging through the frame. So that is allowing us to reshape our buildings using glass.
0: One tool that can help with that decision-making is an Environmental Product Declaration, or EPD. It's a standardized document that gives more information about a product's environmental impact. These disclosures can help architects, developers, and consumers compare materials more clearly.
1: An EPD is a declaration of the product's material sources, transportation energy, production energy, life cycle capacity, so how long will this material last in the building, and what happens to it when it's done. And the manufacturer has to take responsibility for that end of life recycling or reusing or renewing. So it's a completely different concept. And of course, there's a burden on the manufacturers that they don't really want to take on. But it's like food labeling. Once you see a label on your food, you can decide, I don't want this much sugar. I don't want this much fat. This is a better food. Same thing with products. When you start to see a label that tells you how much embodied energy there is in there, what toxic materials there are, and what its lifespan is, you can make a better decision.
0: The way we build is often measured in cost, speed, and square footage. How fast can it go up? How many units can fit? How much will it return? But those numbers don't tell us whether a building will still make sense 30 years from now. It doesn't show how many natural resources were extracted to make it, how much energy it will use, or whether the people inside it will feel connected to the street, the sunlight, or each other. To learn more about this topic and our guest, Teresa Cody, head to viewpointsradio.org. 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
13: Words like riz, skibbity, and unalive can sound random at first, but they don't come out of nowhere. Many of these terms start online and then show up in classrooms, group chats, and everyday conversation. Linguist Adam Alexic studies why in his book, Algo Speak.
14: An example is the word unalive, which you can't say kill on TikTok, so many people instead say unalive, and now there's And this actually bleeds into offline, and there's kids in middle schools writing essays about Hamlet contemplating unaliving himself. But that's not actually, like, new speak. It's just people finding a new way to express themselves.
13: What makes unalive so striking is that it's no longer just internet shorthand. It's part of young people's vocabulary. Alexic says strange-sounding words are nothing new.
14: One of the first words I ever did on my blog that I started in high school was the word sophomore. I really like this one. It comes from the same roots as the word sophisticated and moron in ancient Greek. So sophomore means wise fool. And that's what I mean when I say I got into it for the fun facts. It's just really cool to see that. But at the same time, it tells you something about how people conceptualize sophomores. There's a little story held within it that people, you know, it is this age where you think you know everything. And at the same time, you're a little foolish about some things.
13: Language has always been inventive, and every generation leaves its mark. Even centuries-old phrases like wise fool had to start somewhere. Today, the algorithms set by social media companies help decide which words spread, who hears them, and how quickly they become part of everyday language.
14: There's always been, for example, young people identifying with new words as a way to forge their own identity, as a way to differentiate their identity from adults. At the same time, I think algorithms are bringing us these words faster. They're causing the words to form more quickly because they incentivize the creation of echo chambers that then create their own language. And then they open up those echo chambers just enough to allow those words to spread, but they also compound natural human trends. We've always had trends we've always had in groups, but algorithms push that even more.
13: Alexic calls this algo speak, language that comes about not just to dodge online algorithmic censorship, but also from the way algorithms magnify certain trends. Take Riz. It went viral a few years back and spread mostly through memes among Gen Z. But Alexic argues that this branding is misguided and misses the larger point.
14: These labels are made up, Gen Z, millennial. The idea of a social generation didn't exist until the early 1900s, and then over time we begin to think that they're more and more real. And there is no such thing as Gen Z language. In fact, ascribing that label maybe kind of flattens the true stories of where a lot of these words are coming from. In fact, if you go to Wikipedia, you can find pages for Gen Z and Gen Alpha slang. There's no page for millennial slang. There's only a page for 2000 slang. And it's kind of a new thing that we start thinking of slang as such a generation.

0: generational thing. Slang used to be this countercultural kind of phenomenon where it's just not formal language.
1: Where slang comes from matters. Today's terms often draw from African American English and online subcultures, raising questions about power, credit, and who defines what sounds cool. Emojis are also part of that same system.
0: Emojis are words. I can't emphasize that strongly enough. I mean, words come from the increasing abstraction of pictographs, and emojis are just a new pictograph. It's something you look at it holds meaning. That's a word, right? And so just like words, emojis evolve meaning over time. We started out with the laughing crying emoji to indicate laughter, but among younger people that became semantically bleached, meaning that it lost its sort of meaning. It became overused and it became thought of as ironic. So then people moved to the crying emoji, and then that got overused, and people moved to the skull emoji, and then that got overused. Now there's like the heartbreak emoji or the wilting rose emoji. So we're constantly cycling between different words depending on the social context. And words really do evolve meanings, as do emojis.
1: Alexic says that emojis, unlike slang words, have a very limited keyboard of options. So, how do companies decide which emojis make the cut onto your phone's keyboard?
0: These emojis are being pushed by algorithms as well. The new meanings I was talking about, the wilting rose and the heartbreak emoji and the skull emoji, those were all popularized through algorithmic trends. And it seems like this cycle of moving through different emojis to express irony, that's accelerating. And you see the same thing with other emojis changing meaning. There's a new trend every other week with somebody trying to popularize some emoji or another. I did a video recently on the gondola emoji and how that was briefly popular on YouTube as a fad. But the thing is, these fads die out. Once your grandmother starts saying skibidi or starts using the skull emoji, it's no longer cool and you want to move on.
1: So what comes next? Alexic says your favorite phrase may feel old in a few months, but the system behind that churn is getting stronger.
0: Individual slang words, I don't think skibidi, for example, is going to stay around. Individual slang words do die out because, again, they're tied to meme lifespans. And I strongly believe that they found the most addicting medium to recommend us content. I don't think that'll be going anywhere for a while. So you can pay attention and start seeing the exact same trends with every new word until we find that more addictive medium. And the trends are that there's an in-group that feels like they have a space to use their language. There's a context collapse where somebody reinterprets that in a new setting. And then the words slowly move across these filter bubbles, echo chambers online, are popularized as broad trends, and then are reused by creators because the creators want to tap into a trend. That is a cycle we will continue seeing over and over again until we move on from the algorithm, which I don't think we will for a minute.
1: It's not really about the specific slang terms themselves, which will always come and go. As social media and AI expand, language change may say less about one generation and more about the machine's filtering culture.
0: These algorithms operate on AI. They're run through large language models, which and they decide how to recommend content based on deep learning. This is AI. And yes, AI, GPT, that kind of stuff is getting more sophisticated. We're seeing more AI recommended content. We're seeing people start to talk more like ChatGPT. All of this definitely will influence things. I think the algorithms are also going to get more sophisticated. So words like unalive, which are now also censored, they won't last as long either. If anything, AI is going to get better at identifying words in context. It will never be perfect because AI's representation of language is never perfect. But what you'll see is that it will push people to produce more ways to talk about things they want to talk about faster. And if anything, we're going to have more language change going on.
1: A word like riz can feel small until you track how far it's traveled. A joke becomes a meme becomes a shared language, and before long, it's being said by tens of millions of people. To learn more about our guest, Adam Alexic, head to viewpointsradio.org. 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
3: This is Viewpoints Explained. I'm Ebony McMorris. Why do some planets have rough surfaces while others are relatively smooth? Researchers at Yale University

0: simple. Its surface is always changing. Thanks to plate tectonics, Earth is constantly recycling itself. Oceanic crust sinks into the planet's upper mantle and reemerges as new rock formations. This process smooths out any craters left behind by bolides. Scientists once believed that Venus had plate tectonics too, which would have explained the planet's smooth surface. But further research proved that while the planet has some tectonic activity, Venus is too hot and dry to support the same global tectonics as Earth. Now, a new study suggests an alternate theory for Venus's appearance: higher bolide activity. Study researchers explained that because Venus is closer to the Sun, it experienced stronger bolide impacts than Earth, so much so that these explosions superheated Venus's core. This temperature spike is believed to have triggered more volcanic eruptions and could have been strong enough to cover up most of the planet's craters. Despite being about 4.5 billion years old, Venus looks much younger. Its surface age is estimated to be only about 500 million years old. That's Viewpoints Explained for this week. More in a moment.
1: Welcome to Culture Crash, where we examine what's new and old in entertainment. There's a new trend generating big bucks at the box office: short-form comics who are making horror movies. This trend started perhaps in 2017, when Jordan Peele, one half of the hit sketch comedy duo Key & Peele, wrote and directed Get Out. In 2022, YouTubers Danny and Michael Philippou, famous for their horror comedy videos, went mainstream with the Aussie horror film Talk to Me. Zach Cregger, one of the comedians from The Whitest Kids You Know, made Barbarian that same year. And now, in 2026, YouTuber Curry Barker has burst onto the scene with his theatrical debut, the Blumhouse horror film Obsession. Obsession tells the story of a man named Bear, who uses a novelty gift to make a wish that his friend and crush Nikki loved him more than anyone in the world. He's quickly surprised to learn that his wish came true, in a way, and what follows is a truly sinister and unsettling film about power and control in the dating world. Actress Indy Navarette turns in an instantly iconic horror performance as Nikki, a woman trapped in an obsessive love that she never signed up for. In just its opening weekend, the film rang up more than $17 million in ticket sales in the US on a budget of just $1 million. So, what accounts for this stunning success? Well, first and foremost, Get Out, Talk to Me, Barbarian, and Obsession are all well-observed, well-made horror movies made smartly on reasonable budgets. But they also come to audiences from known creators who are doing something new. In an age of so many entertainment options, creators with real connections to fans are maybe best equipped to cut through the noise and motivate people to head to the theaters. Once a debut film is well-received, the ground is laid for these filmmakers to launch themselves into rarefied air as name-brand directors. Obsession is a fun, small horror movie that's connecting with audiences. It's also almost certainly just the start for a talented young creator with a devoted fan base that's only growing every day. I'm Evan Rook.
2: Pump up the volume.
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Good morning. For some of the best gospel music of your life is heard right here on 95.1 FM, your gospel beat. And thank you. It's 6:06. Good morning. God bless you. We've got more beautiful music for you in the mighty name of Jesus.

Praise Him. And good morning. It's 6:16 at 95.1 FM, your gospel beat. I will trust in the Lord. Amen. And of course, Pastor Lewis Johnson is the one that produced that. And we do miss Pastor Lewis Johnson, A.L. Johnson, a whole lot. Amen. Trust in the Lord before that. And then also trust in God. Yeah. So we thank God for you, you and you. Just want to remind you that ordination service for Brother Lloyd Bridges, Answering the Call, will be June the 13th at 1 o'clock p.m. at the Power Temple Pentecostal Church in Enterprise, Mississippi. The church is located at 200 Church Street, Enterprise, Mississippi. Again, that's June the 13th at 1 o'clock p.m., Answering the Call, ordination service for Brother Lloyd Bridges. And I want to say good morning to Brother and Sister Barfield. Good morning. God bless you guys so very much. Amen. Sister Virginia McCoy, Sister Easter Stevens, Sister Mary, good morning. God bless you all. Also to Sister Madeline, Madeline William, and William Cole. God bless you guys also. And Sister Virginia, I want to say good morning to you. God is great, and He's greatly to be praised. I'd like to pause for a few minutes to do some funeral announcements, and then we'll get back into the music. Starting with E.E. McDonald's Funeral Home, funeral services for Mr. Larry Marsh Kirk were held Thursday, June the 4th at 1 o'clock p.m. at the E.E. McDonald's Community Chapel. Interment was at Mount Pleasant Missionary Baptist Church Cemetery. Mr. Kirk, and that's K-I-R-K, 68 of Meridian, passed away on May 21st. Funeral services for Miss Bunny Jean Temple were held Saturday, June the 6th at 12 o'clock p.m. with Pastor Claude McKinsley officiating. Miss Temple, 72 of Delville, passed away on Thursday, May the 28th. Sorry to hear the passing of Miss Bunny Jean Temple. Funeral services for Miss Pearlie Mae Welch were held Saturday, June the 6th at 11 o'clock a.m. at the Henderson Ridge Baptist Church in Preston, Mississippi. Interment followed in the church cemetery. Miss Welch, 88 of the Cab, passed away on Monday, June the 1st. Incomplete at E.E. McDonald's Funeral Home, Miss Connie Keaton. Miss Connie Keaton, 70 of Porterville, who passed away on June the 4th. Funeral services for Mr. Ronald Robinson will be held Saturday, June the 13th at 11 o'clock a.m. at the E.E. McDonald's Community Chapel with Pastor Willie Ray Clark officiating. Interment will follow in the Gilfield Missionary Baptist Church Cemetery in Lisbon. A public viewing will be 1 hour prior to service at that time. Mr. Robinson, 56 of Meridian, passed away on Sunday, May the 31st. Interment, of course, will follow in the church cemetery. And we just want to thank God for you, you, and you. And please keep these families lifted up in the name of Jesus. If you'd like to know more, call E.E. McDonald's Funeral Home, 601-743-9186. Or here, Meridian, 601-482-0572. Now, here are your announcements coming from the Berry and Gardner's Funeral Home.

0: Funeral services for Mr. Abbott McFarland were held Saturday, June the 6th at 11 o'clock a.m. at the Shiloh Baptist Church, Quitman, with Reverend Atville McKinsley officiating. Burial was in the church cemetery. Mr. McFarland, 83, of Quitman, passed away on Friday, May 22nd. Funeral services for Miss Annie Leggett were held Saturday, June the 6th at 11 o'clock a.m. at the Baron Gardner OP Chapel with Reverend Samuel Merriweather officiating. Burial followed in the Mount Hebron Cemetery, Porterville. Miss Leggett, or Leggett, 86, of Meridian, passed away on Wednesday, May 27th. Funeral services for K. Driandro Baker. And trying to make sure I pronounce his name correctly. Were held Saturday, June the 6th at 2 o'clock p.m. at the Landing on Highway 39 with Reverend Jesse Palmer Jr. officiating. Mr. Baker, 36, of Meridian, passed away on Wednesday, May 27th. Funeral services for Miss Amanda K. Libera. At this time, she was 64. She passed away on Monday, June the 1st, and the family has chose to honor her life privately. No services will be held at this time. Funeral services for Mr. Raymond Grace will be held Thursday, June the 11th at 11 o'clock a.m. at the St. John Missionary Baptist Church. Burial will follow in the Veterans Memorial Cemetery in Newton. Mr. Grace, 82, of Meridian, passed away on Wednesday, June the 3rd. A visitation will be Wednesday, June the 10th, from 5 to 6 p.m. at the Baron Gardner OP Chapel. Funeral services for Mr. Ricky Duncan will be held Thursday, June the 11th at 11 o'clock a.m. at the Center Ridge Baptist Church, Shibuta, with Reverend Lorenzo Carter officiating. Burial will follow in the New Hope Cemetery, DeSoto, Mississippi. Mr. Duncan, 56, of Shibuta, passed away on Tuesday, June the 2nd. A viewing will be held Wednesday, June the 10th from 6 to 7 p.m. at the Baron Gardner Funeral Home Chapel in Quitman, Mississippi, and the body will be in the church 1 hour prior to services. Funeral services for Miss Joanne Clark, or Miss Joe A. Clark, will be held Saturday, June the 13th at 11 o'clock a.m. at the Baron Gardner OP Chapel. Burial will follow in the Sunset Memorial Garden Cemetery, and the arrangements have been entrusted to Baron Gardner. Miss Clark, 69, of Meridian, passed away on Wednesday, June the 3rd. Those are your announcements coming from the Baron Gardner's Funeral Home. Please, if you'd like to know more, call Baron Gardner, 601-485-8521. And we're saying good morning to all graduates everywhere. Good morning. God bless you. Good morning to all of the students that are out for summer vacation. We're especially praying for you that you be safe. Please watch out for cars. Please watch out for cars. It's 6:23 at 95.1 FM, your gospel beat. Let's turn it around. Here is Mike. Here is Pastor Mike. Let's turn it around. Let's turn it around.
1: Y'all ready?

0: my God.
1: Praise him. Good morning. God's going to turn it around. Yes, he is for you and I. 6:30 at 95.1 FM, your gospel beat. Pastor Wes is standing by to let you know what God says about turning it around. Amen. Well, he may not put it like that. Amen. Pastor
0: Amen.
1: Wes.
0: Amen. Truly, we thank the Lord for God being able to turn it around for all of us. We're praying this morning for all of you listening. We bring you greeting this morning and thanking God for blessing us to be here. Thank God for the Young Minister Alliance, Pastor Jennings, Pastor Goodwin, and Pastor Moore, and all the ministers who have come across the airways down through the years. And we thank God for my wife, Sister Johnny West, and my sons, Alex and Donovan, our grandsons, Alex Two and Andrew Solomon. We thank God for my mother, Sister Bessie Lee West. We thank God for my brother and my sister, my niece and nephews. We also thank God this morning for my Aunt Aura, praying for her. Father, that she's in the hospital. God bless her to continue to heal and come back this way. Thank God for my Aunt Rosie, Aunt Maddie, Aunt Aaron. We thank God for my Uncle Junior, Uncle James, we Aunt Peggy. Amen. We thank God for the Christian Valley Missionary Baptist Church, Catawba, Alabama, Pleasant Hill Missionary Baptist Church of Meridian, Mississippi, and our pastor, Edward DuBose. We'd like to announce on next Sunday, June 14, 2026, at the Christian Valley Missionary Baptist Church, we will be observing our Children's Day, and the speaker will be Reverend David Moses Jr. We pray God a blessing upon the service that those who can to come out and help lift up the name of Jesus. This morning, my brothers and sisters, we want to say that we have to learn that we're living in a day and time where you have to prove what you say. You have to prove what you say. Many people don't believe what a person say. They begin to watch them and see if what they're saying are lined up with what they're doing. People of the world are looking at the people in the church to see if they really believe like they say they do. God must be expressed in our belief as Christians daily in our lives. Jesus must be exalted in how we live in our lives. He must be exalted in how we give in our lives. With God proving himself over and over again in our lives, there should not be any shame of him from his followers and believers. Our witnessing, my brothers and sisters, should be lined up with our living. Everybody has someone that they believe and support, no matter what comes. That is how our faith should be toward God. In God, it should be. Our scripture this morning is coming from King David. King David, and he says in Psalms 7:1 from the King James Version, he said, "O Lord, my God, in thee do I put my trust. Save me from them that persecute me and deliver me." One Donovan indication says, "Have you ever been falsely accused or badly hurt that you wanted revenge?" David wrote this psalm in response to the slanderous accusations of those who claimed he was trying to kill Saul and seize the throne. Instead of taking matters into his own hands and striking back, David cried out to God for justice. "O Lord my God, in thee do I put my trust. Save me from all them that persecute me and deliver me." I want to say for a subject this morning, without God, I can't do nothing. Without God, I can do nothing. David finds himself being sorely pressed and by persecution and danger. There are times in all of our lives we're being persecuted by the world and looking danger in the face. As Christians, we have been compressed. But here David has his faith and he has his trust in God. Most plainly, apparently, for we should have faith and we should have trust in God. The psalmist said in Psalm 1:1, the A section, David says, he said, "Lord, put I my trust." And David goes on to say in Psalm 31:1, section A, of that in verse, "And that the law in thee, Lord, do I put my trust. Let me never be ashamed." We should not be ashamed of the God whom we serve. Because when the slandered saints appear,

appeals to his God. God to go to his God. My brothers and sisters, there is nothing like the trials of life to constrain to prayer. It's during trying times in life where deceit and deception, false accusation, and many more issues in Christian life that they are compelled to prayer. And in life, there are no prayers so full of deep meaning as those forced out by such trials. It is in this psalm that we can recognize that King David wrote this psalm in his appeal to the great judge of all the earth, as he might be expected to make when unjustly accused, specifically when accused of evil in the very direction in which he had most strikingly restrained himself therefrom. But what mercy have we have as Christians, as true believers? We have a God that we can flee to, and we can be assured that whom, however unjust man may be, that there is an ever one tribunal high above all the people. We see a triune God, God the Father, God the Son, and God the Holy Spirit, who is above us all, and which just absolutely will be done. For David had a fierce enemy raging against him, as the wild beast did against him, as the shepherd boy he had to defend his flock. For this psalm, like many others, refers to a time of a trial. The key is the words, indeed. When trouble comes, we naturally look out from ourselves for help. Some people lean upon friends, while others cry for a favorable change of circumstances. Others again preach patience to themselves in the hope that somehow deliverance will come. But it's only by trusting in God can we find real help. He's the true refuge of the soul. We may have many fierce foes in our life. Their tongues against us may be as sharp swords, and their ill will towards us unrelenting. Much that they speak against us may be false. Much more may be cruel perversions of the truth. But so long as we are able to rest in God, we are safe. He is just a God. He is the true and vindicator. He will not only defend us, but God will deliver us like Job. We can say, I know that my Redeemer liveth. Job 19:25. My brothers and sisters, we must be confident that our Redeemer lives. You see, my brothers and sisters, David had trust in God. That is only his earnest appeal to God to save him from the wickedness of men who would require him with evil for the good he had done in sparing Saul's life. The charge against David probably was that he still sought the life of Saul. And they plotted against his life. In the midst of this wrong and danger, what was his rescue, his resource? Not in counterplotting against his enemies, not neglecting the use of means of his own safety, but faith in the all-controlling providence of God. We must keep the faith and have no doubt that God can and God will provide for his child. It matters not how dark it may get in our walk of life. It matters not how high the mountain may be before us, or how deep the valley may be, our God will provide. So David goes on to say, save me from all them that persecute me and deliver me. Save me, God, from all those who pursue me. Jesus told Peter, that Simon, Simon, Satan has a desire to have you and to sift you as wheat. David is saying, save me from all my persecutors. These persecutors are such men as the Zephonites and others who encouraged Saul in his attempts to take David's life. And 1 Samuel 26:1 says, and the Zephonites came unto Saul to Gibeath, saying, does not David hide himself in the hill of Hachishiah?

which is before Jeshimon. We must understand that no believer can possibly find out all that God is to him or her today has thus to flee to his throne for refuge from the storm. Let wrong and slandered Christians study the method and words of the Old Testament summons under circumstances to which their own or some was similar. There's nothing that you and I have gone through, is going through, or will go through that other believers in God have not already been through. For when the paralytic was let down in the midst of the people before our Lord, his first words to him was, "Thy sins are forgiven thee." He needed healing, but the more sorely he needed deliverance from sin. And so it is with us. Also, troubles may press heavily on the soul of the Christians, but the first and chief thing is to be made right with God. Let this be done, and then we can bear the ills of the life with patience and face the future without fear. Psalms 143:9 says, "Deliver me, O Lord, from my enemy. I flee unto thee to hide me." This is no greater, no stronger, no more stable a refuge than refuge in the Lord. Among all the confusion and in the midst of all the miseries of the world, evil abounds. When this happens, we often feel constrained to cry. For example, "My ears is pain, my soul is sick." With every day's report of wrong and out of a rage with evil, earth is filled with how little can we do in the way of a remedy. We can feel grief. We can express sympathy. We can try as we have opportunity to lessen human woe. We can bear our part in the greater business of confession and humbling ourselves before the Lord for the sins of others as well as for our own sins. There may be no result. Things may even seem to grow worse. But in the darkest hour, we can cry to our Father, "Oh, deliver us from evil," and take comfort that he has from the thought that not only is God our Father, but that he is the kingdom and he has the power and the glory. Indeed, it's hope for the sinner and comfort for the saints. Here is defense for the weak, an inspiration for the worker, and a be right future for all who long and labor for the advancement of truth and righteousness. Without God, I can't do nothing. But David trusted in God, trusted in his works will pay off someday. Revelation 19:6-7 says, "And I heard as it was the voice of a great multitude, as the voice of many waters, and as the voice of mighty thundering sand, Hallelujah, for the Lord God omnipotent reigneth. Let us be glad and rejoice and give honor to him, for the marriage of the Lamb is come, and his wife has made herself ready. Therefore, the saints of God must trust in God to save them from the persecutors and deliver them, for God has a wedding for you to attend. When without God, I can do nothing. I cannot make it to the wedding of the Lamb." So we encourage you, my brothers and sisters, to continue to put your trust in God, knowing that God is able to do anything but fail, understanding that there will be persecutors for your belief, understanding there will be those who will not want to support you because of your belief, but hold on to God's unchanging hand. Right's going to follow right. At the end of the day, David knew it wasn't his time yet, but he kept on leaning and depending on the Lord. He kept on getting away from Saul. He wasn't trying to take his place because God had an appointed time for him to become king of Israel. And so my brothers and sisters, we'll get ready to head on to a close. We encourage this morning to continue to put your trust in God. Continue to lean on God. Continue to understand that God loved us so much that he sent his son, Jesus Christ.

0: come and to show us a way, a better way, a brighter way, to lead us out of darkness into the marvelous light, to show that we can overcome whatever we're going through, whatever we're dealing with, and he can't overcame everything. And he said that he had to get out of here. I got to go, but I will not leave you comfortless. I'm going to leave you the spirit of truth. And he did go to Calvary. Carried an old rugged cross up a hill called, Calvary. And they died on that cross. Went to the grave and rose early that third day moment, all power in his hand. And because he rose, you can rise. You can overcome, but you got to put your trust in God. Don't worry about other people. Just do what you can for the Lord. And know that you're doing it for the Lord. Because one thing, I do believe the report of the elders, that one day we're all going to sit our own bottom in our own judgment seat. And we're going to see everything we thought, did, and felt in front of us. And he's going to say, welcome home, thy good and faithful servant, or depart from me, thy worker of iniquity. We encourage you to continue to put your trust in him. In Jesus' name we do pray. Amen.
1: And you came from what scripture?
0: Psalm 7:1.
1: And your scripture topic?
0: Without God, I can't do nothing. Without God, I can't do nothing.
1: Without God, I can't do nothing. Yes, all right. Lord. Thank you so much for your message on this morning. Amen. And I just want to say happy Father's Day early.
0: Thank you, man. Just in case. Thank you, Sister, for the gift. Amen.
1: If I don't see you next week, amen. But if you do, come on in. I will be here all day next week. Amen. Brother Keith will be off for Father's Day. Amen.
0: Oh, okay. Okay.
1: Yes. Amen. Yes. Amen.
0: That's a blessing.
1: So we thank God. Amen. Amen. Amen. Thank
0: you. Happy birthday to all those birthdays in June. I'm sorry.
1: That's right. To my
0: brother-in-law, happy birthday. To my both of my sisters, happy birthday.
1: Amen.
0: And to my oldest grandson, happy birthday. And to the deacon over there in Christian Valley, happy birthday.
1: Amen.
0: To my Aunt Maddie. And then to my late Charles Delane, happy birthday and anniversary.
1: Amen. Amen. We thank God for you. Thank God for you, Pastor West.
0: Thank God, Mr. Della.
1: Amen.
0: Radio station. God bless you.
1: Amen. We thank God for you all. It's 6:47. Happy anniversary to all anniversary people. Happy birthday to all birthday people. Sister Annie Willis of Oak Grove Church of God, good morning. God bless you. My pastor and his wife, Pastor Johnny Ray Hobson, and Sister Tamara, good morning. Brother and Sister Barfield from Oak Grove Church of God, good morning. Good morning. So many, I can't name everybody. Sister Angela Lewis and her husband, Brother Charles, want to say good morning to you guys. And we got to do this. We'll be right back with more. Amen.
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3: Good morning, good morning, good morning, and happy Sunday. Welcome to Upward Bound Ministries. I am Minister Jasmine Green, and I am partnering with Upward Bound Ministries and Evangelist Kimberly A. Houston to bring you the message on Sundays. First, let's give thanks and honor to God. Thank you, Father, for this day. Thank you for allowing us to be in your day. We know that this is a day that you have made, and we ought to rejoice and be glad in it. Thank you, Father, for allowing me to bring the word to your people once again, and thank you, everyone tuning in here and on Facebook. Now we're going to go ahead and shift our attention and shift our focus to the Holy Spirit and invite him into your presence wherever.

whatever that may be. Whether you're getting ready for work, getting off work, getting the kids together, making breakfast, just relaxing, whatever you're doing, let's just take a moment to invite him in, most importantly, into our mindsets so that we can be changed on this morning and get what God has for us. Now we're going to go ahead and sing and pray, and then we'll get down to the Father's business.

Let us pray. Dear Heavenly Father, God, thank you, Father, for just being our Father, for being our source and our sustainer, for giving us every single thing we need for each and every day. We thank you, Father, for your spirit in this place already. You said that wherever two or three are gathered, that you would be in the midst to bless. Bless us on this morning, Father. You also said that when he, the Spirit of Truth, comes, that he would lead and guide us into all truth. Lead and guide us into all truth on this morning, Father. Let me speak your truth. Let me speak your words, God, and you do the teaching. Open the eyes and the ears of our understanding so that we can get what it is that you have for us on this morning. In your Son, Jesus Christ's name, we pray. Amen. Amen. Now down to the Father's business. So lately we have been talking about faith and how important it is for us to learn to walk with God. The Bible says that without faith, it is impossible to walk with God and please him. So it is a must that we learn how to walk with God and learn how to keep in step with him. So lately we have been discussing the children of Israel and their exodus from Egypt. And how that is a perfect example of how we can learn to walk with God. We also discussed how not to walk with God and things that the children of Israel were doing to hinder their walk and hinder their faith. And the things that changed this 11-day journey. He did take them around the long way. The thing that took this 11-day journey to a 40-year wandering where the children actually died off. The only ones who made it through was Joshua and Caleb and the children under 20. So what happened during this walking with God? What was the problem that they didn't even make it? And that's how some of us are. Some of us make these same mistakes trying to walk with God and trying to believe him. But we make the same mistakes. And that's how, why we end up wandering for 40 years. And sometimes we end up dying in our wandering because we can't trust God. And that's what it showed. It showed that they just could not trust God. Last time I was here, we discussed how their speech was a problem, how they complained against God and they always had something to say, and how their speech showed what it was that they believed. Because from the abundance of the heart, the mouth speaks. So when they complained against God, they were really showing God that we don't trust you. We don't trust you. But where were those complaints coming from? That's what we're going to look at this morning. Where were the complaints coming from? What was the spirit behind that? They weren't just complaining because they were uncomfortable or they just wanted something different. There was something behind that that made them complain against God. And that was the spirit of fear. So we're going to talk about how fear can hinder your walk with God and actually how fear cancels your faith. Fear is actually the opposite of faith. Fear and faith cannot exist in the same space. One cancels the other out.

fear is actually so detrimental. Not only can it stop you from moving forward in this life, you being fearful and cowardly can actually send you to hell. I'm not making that up. Let's look at it, because I don't just send people to hell. Let's look at what the Bible says. Let's look at Revelation chapter 21. Let's start at verse 7. And I'm reading from the Amplified Version, and it reads, "He who overcomes the world by adhering faithfully to Christ Jesus as Lord and Savior will inherit these things, and I will be his God, and he will be my son. But as for the cowards and unbelieving and abominable, who are devoid of character and personal integrity and practice or tolerate immorality, and murderers and sorcerers with intoxicating drugs, and idolaters and occultists who practice and teach false religions, and all liars who knowingly deceive and twist truth, their part will be in the lake that blazes with fire and brimstone, which is the second death." So the first two things on this list of people who will be in the lake of fire are the cowardly and unbelieving. Those two things are listed first, and those things go together. Because if you are a coward, it is because you don't believe God. If you are in fear, it is because you don't believe God. I know sometimes we think that fear is a natural thing. Fear and anxiety, that's something that we naturally feel. And that's true. That is something that we naturally feel. It is natural. However, it is a part of our sin nature. Our sin nature. We were born with that because we were woven in iniquity. So where we should have instinct, we should have trust in God and be able to follow the leading of the Spirit, because those who are led by the Spirit of God are the children of God. As the children, that's who we should be led by, not our fear. By the Spirit of God, not fear. So fear did not come from the Spirit of God. Fear is a part of our sin nature. It is natural. However, just like anything else that comes along with our sin nature, we have to pull that under subjection. Under subjection to what? To what God says. Pull that imagination, cast down those thoughts that exalt themselves above the word of God. And that is fear. That's what fear does. That's what the spirit of fear does. It exalts itself above what God says. Above God saying, "I am here. I will walk with you. Take courage. I'm here with you. Do not be afraid. I'm with you. I'm walking with you." But instead of seeing God walking with us, we trust the spirit of fear. And that spirit of fear came into the earth realm with sin. It wasn't here before. It came in with the sin. How do I know that? Two things. 2 Timothy chapter 1, verse 7 says, "For God did not give us the spirit of timidity or cowardice or fear, but he has given us a spirit of power and of love and of sound judgment and of personal discipline, abilities that result in calm, well-balanced mind and self-control." So again, that's not the spirit that God put in us. The spirit he put in us was the Holy Spirit, and it gave us sound judgment and love and power and self-discipline so that we can be calm and we can be in control, that we're not out of control and scared and in fear, because we're in control. We're calm. We have good judgment. We trust God. That's the spirit that he gave us. But when Adam sinned, that spirit left. Because the Holy Spirit can't dwell in an unclean vessel. As soon as Adam sinned now, the Holy Spirit left. And then there was another spirit there. How do we know that? Let's look at it. Genesis chapter 3. Let's start at verse 6 for some good context. "And when the woman saw that the tree was good for food." Now, we know that the devil is beguiling her and tricking her, deceiving her right now. Done told her that she can eat from this tree, and that this tree is not going to kill her, but it's going to make her wise like God. We already know that she was already made in God's image, so she was already like God, but she didn't know that. So Eve was deceived. Adam was just flat out disobedient. Let's start there. Verse 6. "And when the woman saw that the tree was good for food, and that it was delightful to look at, and a tree to be desired in order to make one wise and insightful, she took some of its fruit and ate it. And she also gave some of it to her husband with her, and he ate. Then the eyes of the two of them were opened. That is, their awareness increased, and they knew that they were naked, and they fastened leaves together to make themselves coverings. And they heard the

sound of the Lord God walking in the garden in the cool afternoon breeze of the day. So man and his wife hid and kept themselves hidden from the presence of the Lord among the trees of the garden. But the Lord God called to Adam and said, "Where are you?" He said, "I heard the sound of you walking in the garden, and I was afraid because I was naked, so I hid myself." God said, "Who told you that you were naked? Did you eat from the tree?" So we see where that spirit of fear came from. It came in right along with sin. As soon as they sinned, as soon as they ate from the tree, their eyes was open, and now they could see not only good, but evil as well. And now they knew that they were naked. They knew that the Holy Spirit wasn't there. They knew that they were naked, that their sin had made them naked. So they covered themselves. They tried to cover themselves in leaves, but they were scared. Where God was before, when they walked in the cool of the day, this is God that came to see him every day. God that walked with him every day. But now all of a sudden, after you have sinned, now you're afraid. That's where the spirit came in at. It's a part of sin. Because again, God did not give us that spirit. He gave us a spirit of power and of love and of a sound mind. This is where the spirit of fear came in. That is why we cannot have fear, because it does not come from God. If you are in fear, it is because you are listening to the devil. You're listening to the devil shame you and tell you that you're no good and that God is going to get you. So you're scared. You're scared that God won't take up for you, that he won't show up for you. You're scared that he does not love you and that he does not care for you and that he's not going to anticipate your needs and meet them. That's where fear comes from. I know we just think it's just a natural response, but it's not. Fear is an indictment of your lack of faith. That's God's problem with fear. That's why they can't. If you have fear, you can't believe me. If you're scared, you couldn't possibly believe me and believe everything that I told you I would be for you. And that was the problem. That's what caused the children to wander for 40 years, because they allowed their fear to, they allowed the spirit of fear to come in and be louder than the God that's actually walking with them. Let's look at that. Let's look at Numbers chapter 13. We'll start at the beginning. Again, I'm reading from the Amplified Version. The heading is "The Spies View the Land." Then the Lord spoke to Moses, "Send men to spy out the land of Canaan, which I am going to give to the sons of Israel. From each of their father's tribes, you shall send a man, everyone a leader among them." So Moses sent spies up from the wilderness of Paran at the command of the Lord. All of them men who were heads of the Israelites. So he goes on to list the names of each one of the sons that were sent from each tribe. Caleb and Joshua are the two important ones. Caleb was the son of Jephunneh, and Joshua was the son of Nun. So let's skip down to verse 17. Moses sent them to spy out the land of Canaan and said to them, "Go up this way into Negev, the south country, then go into the hill country. See what the land is like and whether the people who live there are strong or weak, few or many, and whether the land in which they live is good or bad, and whether the cities they live are open camps or fortifications, and what the land is, whether it is fat, productive, or lean, whether there is timber on it or not. Make an effort to get some of the fruit of the land." Now the time was the time of the ripe grapes. So they went up and spied out the land from the wilderness of Zin to Rohab, a town in Lebanon, at Lebo Hamath in the far north. When they had gone up into Negev, the south country, they came to Hebron and Ahimin and Shishai and Talmai, and the descendants of Anak were there. And Hebron was built 7 years before Zion in Egypt. Then they came to the valley of Ishol, a cluster of grapes, and from there cut down a branch with a single cluster of grapes, and they carried it on a pole between the two of them, with some of them pomegranates and the figs. That place was called the Valley of Ishol, cluster of grapes, because the cluster of grapes which the sons of Israel cut down there. Now we go on to the spies' report. Verse 25, when they returned from spying out the land at the end of the 40 days, they came to Moses and Aaron and all of the congregation of Israel and in the wilderness of Paran at Kadesh, and they brought back word to them, to all of the congregation, and showed them their fruit.
They reported to Moses and said, "We went into the land where

you sent us, and it certainly does flow with milk and honey, and this is its fruit. But the people who lived in the land are strong, and the cities are fortified and very large. Moreover, we saw their descendants of Anak, people of great stature and courage. The people descended from Amalek live on the land of Negev in the south country. The Hittite and the Jebusite and the Amorites live in the hill country, and the Canaanites by the Dead Sea and along the side of Jordan. Then Caleb quieted the people before Moses and said, "Let us go up at once and take possession of it, for we will certainly conquer it." But the men who had gone up with him said, "We are not able to go up against people of Canaan, for they are too strong for us." So they gave the Israelites a bad report about the land which they had spied. The land through which they went in spying out is a land that devours its inhabitants, and all of the people that we saw in it are men of great stature. There we saw the Nephilim, the son of Anak, are part of the Nephilim, and we were like grasshoppers in our own sight, so we were in their sight. So basically what all of this is saying is, they sent the boys up there to send the spies. When they brought back the report, and this is the problem. This is the problem. They didn't just go and see. Moses told them to go and see. Go take a objective observation of what's going on up there. Just come back and tell us what's going on. Instead, they added their feelings of fear. And it wasn't enough for just them to feel it. They added it in their testimony. So instead of just telling them what they saw, they sparked fear in the rest of the group. They came back with their fear and put it on everybody else. That's how harmful fear can be, because it doesn't just affect you. It affects your testimony and what you're saying out of your mouth. And what they said sparked fear in the whole group. See, it wasn't just a personal thing where just they felt like that and they kept it to themselves. They gave it in their report. Their report was laced with fear, and it got on everybody else. So when they came back, they gave the report. They said, "We went into the land where you sent us, and it certainly does flow with milk and honey, and this is its fruit. It is exactly what you said it was, God. It is just like God said. It is flowing with milk and honey. It is good land. It's exactly what God said it was. Listen to what we're saying. We went, and it's exactly what God said it was, but we see the promise of God, but what else we see is going to get in the way of all that." That's how we act. God is saying that it is exactly what God said. The land surely does flow with milk and honey. But because of their fear, they allowed it to everything else. They said, "But the people who live there are strong. Their cities are walled." And to them, we're like grasshoppers. But Caleb tried. He quieted the people and said, "Listen, y'all, let's go up at once and take possession of it. If God is for us, we will definitely conquer it, just like we've done everything else, just like God has did everything else for us." But they said, "But the men who had gone up with him said, we are not able to go against the people of Canaan. They are too strong for us." So they gave the Israelites a bad report. They trusted their fear and what they saw more than they trusted the God who just delivered them from Egypt, from slavery, that just fed them, that just brought them through all of this. They trusted their fear and what they saw over that God. And that's the problem. The people were big. They were actually descendants of the Nephilim. They were giants. But regardless of how big they are, they're not bigger than God. They're not bigger than God. They're not bigger than the Most High. And that was the problem. But their fear is what caused them to complain. And once you start to complain, you shall have whatsoever you say. So it was the fear behind the complaints of the people. And so when we move to the next chapter, the people rebel. And that's where the problem came in. All of the congregation of Israel raised their voices and cried out, and the people wept all night from this bad report that they brought back. All of the Israelites murmured in discontent against Moses and Aaron and the whole congregation, and said to them, "Oh, that we had died in the land of Egypt, or that we had died in this wilderness. Why is the Lord bringing us to this land of Canaan to fall by the sword? Our wives and our children will become plunder. Would it not be better for us to return to Egypt? These are the things that they said. They said, "God just brought us out to here to kill us. Wouldn't it be better if we just went back?
our wives and our children are going to die, and they're going to be plunder in this

swore. And like I said, and like God says, that's why we have to bridle our tongue. Regardless of the fear that we feel, we have to pull that fear down, because that's the spirit that's going to get us to talk. And when we start talking, that's when we get in trouble. Because you shall have whatsoever you say. Life and death are in the power of the tongue. But it's the spirit of fear behind that, pushing that. It's thoughts coming up. That's where the thoughts came from. The thoughts came from fear. They were scared. They were afraid of those people, of those giants. And they trusted their fear more than they trusted God and allowed that to come out of their mouth, because that's what was really in there. Because from the abundance of the heart, the mouth speaks. That's what God is looking for. He's looking for faith. He's scouring the earth looking for faith, looking how you respond to giants, looking how you respond to what is happening around you, respond to your environment. Do you believe what God said, or do you believe what you see? Because that's going to make the difference, because that's going to decide what's in there. That's going to decide what comes out your mouth, and that's going to decide what you receive. It's all tied together. But fear is a driving force behind that, and fear equals unbelief. Mind you, these people know that God exists. See, it's important that we understand that, because sometimes we think that believing in God and that God exists is enough. It's not enough to believe that God exists. He even says that. Not only do you have to believe that God is, that he exists, but also that he is a rewarder of those who diligently seek him. Diligently seek him for everything, including their provision and their protection against the giants. So it's not enough that they knew he existed. They knew he was real. They followed him. They knew he was there. But the problem was they did not believe that he cared for them and loved him, them. They didn't believe that, because they said, well, God just brought us out here to kill us. He just brought us out here so we can die by the sword. See, if you believe that God loves you and cares for you, because to care for you means he anticipates your needs and meets them before you even ask. While you are yet speaking, God is doing. He knows what you need. He's a good father. He knows you have need of these things. And that's why he's so offended by your fear that he won't show up, because he will. He's a good father. He will show up if you believe him. But the problem was they believed what they saw. Everybody except for Joshua, the son of Nun, and Caleb, the son of Jephunneh. They trusted God. Let's start back reading Numbers chapter 14, verse 7. And they all spoke to the congregation of the sons of Israel, saying, the land through which we passed as spies is an exceedingly good land. If the Lord delights in us, then he will bring us into the land and give it to us, a land with flows with milk and honey. Only do not rebel against the Lord, and do not fear the people of the land, for they will be our prey. Their protection has been removed from them, and the Lord is with us. Do not fear them. But all of the congregation said to stone Joshua and Caleb. So instead of believing what God said and believing God's report, they get mad and want to stone the two that have faith. You see, they wanted to stone the ones that stood because they couldn't believe like them. That was really the problem. But Joshua and Caleb said, if God is on our side, if he's pleased with us, he's going to give them over to us. They believed. Mind you, again, all of this is happening while they are literally walking with God. They are complaining against God. They are having lack of fear, in fear. And some people are standing on faith, standing on how they have experienced God and how they know he's going to show up because of what they've seen in the past. Because they know it because he said it, and they trust him and believe him. They trust him. So we have fear, and then we have trust in God. There is no in between. Fear or trust. And let's see what God says. Numbers chapter 14, verse 22. And it reads, surely all the men who have seen my glory and my miraculous signs, which I have performed in Egypt and in the wilderness, yet have put me to these tests 10 times and have not listened to my voice, will by no means see the land which I have sworn to give to their fathers, nor anyone who treated me disrespectfully and rejected me see it. But my servant Caleb, because he has a different spirit and has followed me fully, I will bring him into the land
into which he entered, and his descendants shall

0: take possession of it. Now the Amalekites and the Canaanites live in the valley. Tomorrow turn and set out for the wilderness by the way of the Red Sea. The Lord spoke to Moses and Aaron, saying, how long shall I put up with this evil congregation who murmur in discontent against me? I have heard the complaints of the Israelites they are making against me. Say to them, as I live, says the Lord, just what you have spoken in my hearing, I will most certainly do to you. Just what you have spoken in my hearing, I will most certainly do to you. That sounds like you shall have whatsoever you say. Your dead bodies will fall in this wilderness, even all who were numbered of you, your entire number from 20 years old and upward, who have murmured against me, except for Caleb, the son of Jephunneh, and Joshua, the son of Nun. Not one of you shall enter into the land which I swore an oath to settle you. But your children, whom you said would become plunder, I will bring them in, and they will know the land which you have despised and rejected. But as for you, your dead bodies will fall in this wilderness. Your sons shall become wanderers and shepherds in the wilderness for 40 years, and they will suffer for your unfaithfulness, spiritual infidelity, until your corpses are consumed in the wilderness. According to the number of days which you spied out the land of Canaan, 40 days, for each day you shall bear and suffer a year for your sins and guilt for 40 years, and you shall know my displeasure, the revoking of my promise and my estrangement because of your sins. I, the Lord, have spoken, and I will most certainly do this to this evil congregation who are gathered together against me in this wilderness. They shall be consumed by war, disease, and plagues, and here they shall die. So this is what happens when you allow fear to separate you from God. Because now it becomes God against you. Because you see what it says at the end? This congregation who has gathered together against me and murmured and rejected my promise. So now you're against him. If God be for you, who can be against you? But if God is against you, who can help you? Nobody. So we see how fear, not only can it cause you to lose the promise, but he will kill you right there where you wander, and it will send you to hell. Because like I said in the beginning, in Revelation chapter 21, it says that all cowards and unbelieving shall have their day in the lake of fire. Cowards and unbelieving go together. Because if you are a coward, it's because you don't believe God. And you got to be careful with that, because once you're in fear, once that fear grips you, it affects your testimony. It affects what you say about God. It affects what you believe. It becomes a stronghold. And instead of you believing God and believing what you have seen God do, he already delivered these people. They've already seen his miraculous signs. That's why he was so offended. You saw me do this. And you think these Amalekites, you think these half demigods got something against this real thing? Are you serious? God Almighty, God Omnipotent. Are you serious? Because they're big. They ain't bigger than God. And that's what we have to remember, because, mind you, it was the fear in this case that made them complain. It was the fear that caused them to say, well, God just brought us out here to kill us, and our children and wives are going to become plunder. And the fear is what made them bring back the bad report. And because of this bad report they brought back, that's what made them have to wander for 40 years. That's why they died. Because of their lack of faith. Fear, it is an indictment of your lack of faith. You cannot believe God and be scared at the same time. You have to pick one or the other. Choose ye this day whose report you're going to believe. Are you going to believe God, or are you going to believe your fear?
1: In the name of Jesus, we thank you so much today. We love you. We praise you. We thank you for your presence. Thank you for helping us. Lord, we thank you for we're growing in grace. We're growing by leaps and bounds. And Father, we thank you for helping us in every phase of life, in every phase of growth. Everything that we encounter works together for our good. And we love you for it. Now,

0: way as only you can. Our goal is to make heaven our home. Lord, give us what we need that we could continue on this journey with our heads held high and praises unto you for everything. We love you. We appreciate you. And we give God the glory in Jesus' name. Come on, everybody, clap your hands.
1: Good morning. You're listening to the Agape Storehouse Apostolic Church for the next 30 minutes. They're located at 4603 Highway 39 North, Meridian, Mississippi, where the pastor and the founder is Prophet John H. Willis, with his wife, co-pastor Linda Willis, right at his side, and the Agape Nation all around. Good morning, brother and sister Hobson. Good morning.
0: And the children. Amen. We thank God for our psalmist. Amen. We thank God for Lady Lord, Linda Lord, and Sister Webster in the house. Thank God for all of you. But most of all, we give God the praise for his presence. Come on, everybody, help me to give it up for my pastor, my covering, the man of God who loves God for real, at home, in public, in the church, and in your life. Look at our granddaughter just coming in. Hey, Faith. Praise God. Pastor, we thank you so much. Apostle elect. And we give God the glory because he's a man. He just walks in whatever God gives him to do. And we just want you to know that we honor your service. We honor your love. We honor you loving on us and teaching us and inspiring us and holding us accountable to walk in righteousness. And Father, we sure do thank you for giving us a spiritual father like none other. God bless you all. Come on, everybody. Let's jump into the word of the Lord this morning. We thank God. This is Women's Month. This is Women's Month. Come on and grab your Bibles. I want you to turn to Proverbs 4 and 18 and then Amos 9, 13 through 15. That's Proverbs 4 and 18 and 19 and then Amos 9, 13 through 15. Glory to Jesus. And I'll read to you. Starting at Proverbs 4 and 18, it says, the path of the just is as the shining light that shines more and more unto the perfect day. And the Message version said it like this, the ways of right living people glow with light. And the longer they live, the brighter they shine. I don't know about you all, but I like that one. Can I read it again? The ways of right living people. So you can't just live any kind of way. Glow with light. And the longer they live, the better they shine. Tell your neighbor, I'm getting better with age. That's not just for wine and cheese. When you're in Christ Jesus, the longer you live, the brighter you shine. 19 says, but the road of wrongdoing gets darker and darker. Travelers can't see a thing. They fall flat on their faces. Let's move on to Amos 9 and 13 through 15. A country preacher. So it doesn't matter where you are in this world, God can use you. And the Message Bible said it like this. Yes, indeed. It won't be long now. God's decree. And he said, things are going to happen so fast, your head will swim. He said, one thing fast on the heels of the other, you won't be able to keep up. Everything will be happening at once. And everywhere you look, blessings.

blessing like wine pouring off the mountains and hills. I'll make everything right again for my people Israel. They'll rebuild their ruined cities. They'll plant vineyards and drink good wine. They'll work their gardens and eat fresh vegetables. And I'll plant them on their own land. They'll never again be uprooted from the land I've given them. God says so. I want to talk to you today from Amos 9, verses 13 and 14, where it talks about things going to happen so fast, your head going to swim, and one thing fast on the heels of the other, and you won't be able to keep up. Everything will be happening all at once, and everywhere you look, blessing. Somebody say blessings. Blessing. I want to enlighten you, remind you, share with you, talk to you about we are in our Quantum Leap series season. We are in our Quantum Leap season. So I need you to encourage your sister or your brother, whoever you are sitting or standing by, and tell them you are in your Quantum Leap season. Come on, turn and tell somebody. You're in it. Not on the way, you're in it. Now you can receive it or reject it, but nevertheless, you're in it. Encourage yourself. I am in my Quantum Leap season. I don't care what it looks like, don't care what it feels like, don't care what you're going through, don't care who gave up on you. Encourage yourself in the Lord. I am in. I'm in it. I'm in it. And everything God got for me, I receive it. If you were going to stop me, you should have stopped me long ago. Because I know where I am now, and you can't do nothing about it. I'm in my season. Come on and encourage and speak to our atmosphere and say, we are. Tell your neighbor, I'm not going to leave you out. I'm not going to kick you to the curb. I'm not going to cut you off. We are. Saturate the atmosphere. We are. We are. We are. We are in. The Quantum Leap series season. Come on, you all, and clap your hands. See, I don't think you really believe it. If you know like I know, you would almost be pulling your hair out with excitement because God is getting ready to blow your mind like never before. It's not gonna take long. This Quantum Leap season, God is saying you may have once felt delayed. Maybe you felt it was impossible, but God is accelerating things in your life. He's collapsing the normal time that it would have taken in the natural, and he's going to give you a quantum leap. Woo. Glory to God. I think you need to leave your seat real quick. And I think you need to go talk to somebody. Woo, glory to God. God said, you can't make up a Quantum Leap season. You can't make up a Quantum Leap season. You can't make it up because it's not by your might. It's not by your power. You can't make it up. You can't manufacture a quantum leap.

miss it, don't miss it, don't miss it, don't miss it, don't miss it, don't miss it. Normally it would have taken you 20 years, but he's collapsing that time. Normally it would have taken you 10 years, but he's collapsing that time. Normally it would have taken you 2 years, but he's collapsing that time. He's collapsing the time. Before it took you 20 years to build, but he's collapsing that time. Come on, you better praise him this morning.

Jesus. Can't nobody do you like the Lord. Come on, come on. Come on, come on. This is for his people. He said what the devil took, you're getting it back. And you'll never be uprooted again. But you've got to be in Christ. It's not going to happen for you if you're living in any kind of way. Talk about the right living people. Talk about those that don't mind repenting. Talking about those that don't mind getting it right. It's for those people. Yeah, you can just keep on praising him. You can keep on praising him. Lady Kalisha told us we need more than leaves. Turn around and look at all the fruit. Ask your neighbor, are you bearing fruit? Lady Kaya talked to us about the servant's favor. We've been running away from serving, but you better put your hand to the plow, because only certain blessings gonna come to you through your service. Get up off of your seat. Come on out of that corner. Stop complaining. Put your hand to the plow. It's time to get busy. It's time to go to work. You've been praying for certain things and it had come. You're not serving. Check your servanthood out. Can't just talk about it. You got to be about it. Last Sunday, Pastor talked to us about Hannah. Then from tears to testimony. From tears to testimony. You've been crying all your life. Every time you turn around, you're crying. But I thank God that God is going to change your tears and turn them into a testimony.

telling your testimony. Don't you let anybody make you ashamed of your testimony. They telling you, I've heard it over and over again. We're tired of hearing about your testimony. Do you have anything if new to say? No, I do not. I got a testimony of what he did for me. And if I need it done again, he'll do it for me again. But I'm not going to stop telling my testimony just because you're weary of hearing it. You were there with me during the midnight hours. You were there with me when the devil kept lying and saying it wasn't going to happen. You were there. You didn't keep me from losing my mind. You didn't keep me from giving up. I got a testimony. Somebody want to hear it. Maybe you don't, but that's okay. I'm going to go help somebody else come up out of their dungeon. I'm going to go help somebody else come on up out of that depression. I got a testimony, and I got to get it out. But let me tell you this. Took all of that to get to this. See, everybody jump about a quantum leap because a quantum leap deals with collapsing of the time. And they say that energy, it just builds up in that electron. And it's just shaking, it's just full of energy until it can't handle it anymore. And then all of a sudden it just explodes. And it go past, it don't even go through the normal stages. Normally go from here to here to here to here. Whoa, but I thank God for all of that. But this, because now I'm going to start here. I'm going from here to here. Quantum leap, quantum leap, quantum leap. Somebody say quantum leap. A quantum leap done, it doesn't go through the normal stages. A quantum leap, it don't go through the ordinary steps. You can't hold me down to the ordinary. You can't hold me down to the way it's supposed to be. God knows best for me. Tell your neighbor, don't look like it, but God is turning it around for you. I say it may not look like it, but God is turning it around for you. Somebody better receive it and praise him. It don't look like it, but that's why God said we gotta walk by faith and not by what it looks like. Walk by faith. Just trying to encourage you. If you're not in Christ, you need to get in Christ.

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got to get in Christ. His name got to be written. Your name got to be written in the Lamb Book of Life. They're leaving here too quick. We burying too many of my family members. Just talked with one of my cousins on yesterday, and we just buried his brother a couple of weeks ago, right after we buried our aunt. And my cousin said that he and his sibling were together the week before, celebrating the other brother's anniversary, having a good time, playing and laughing. And then the next call they got next week, he sat up in the living room. He sat up in his reclining chair, and he never got up from that chair. They found him dead the next morning. Come on, somebody. See, you can't go out for what good time you're having. Everything is going well. Anything can slip up. The death angel wants you. And he wants you, he really wants you unsaved. But God wants you saved. It's not about you just being good and nice. You gotta be saved. He gonna bless with all of the things that supply the need, but you gotta be saved. We don't see you. I don't see you, but God sees everything. He said his eyes, they go to and fro in the earth, beholding the good and the evil. David said he's so mindful of me that his thoughts about me are more than the sea, more than the grains of sand on the sea. He said, even when I'm out of it, he's thinking about me. Even when I'm not thinking about him, he's thinking about me. Even when I'm asleep, he's thinking about me. If I'm unconscious, he's thinking about me. He's so mindful of me, and he's so mindful of you. So you never do anything that he's not mindful of. So you want him to be pleased with the thing that you do. Going to church is good, but it's not it. One day he's going to crack the sky and say, come my people. He's gonna blow that horn. And then he said the dead in Christ gonna rise first, and then we which are alive and remain is gonna be caught up together to meet the Lord in the air with those who died first. That's the one you wanna be in. So you may be making all the money, but is your name written in the Lamb's Book of Life? You're making all of the achievements, and we're glad about it. But is your name written in the Lamb's Book of Life? One day he's going to descend with a shout and say, come on up hither. Come on up here with me. So my heart today is to make the appeal to you. If you don't know Jesus as your Lord and Savior, you might be standing behind somebody hiding, and I can't see you, but I'm not the one to be concerned about. It's the Lord. I gave the altar call before I finished the word. I want you to have a heart of change so that when I give you this word, you're going to be ready to receive it. Now, Amos was describing a time of overwhelming blessing. Listen, you want to be in that time. Everybody wants the blessings, the saved and the unsaved. Everybody wants the favor, but the distance between you and the unsaved is you, child of God, obtain favor. So we all want that favor, and we want the blessing. So Amos, he was

0: out of the natural process anytime he get ready. 2026 theme is accelerated growth. Thank you for hearing from God, Pastor. And God told us to grow through it. And to be accelerated means to hasten, to enhance, to be hurried up. Now, that's the season that we're in. Now, I gave a portion of my testimony Wednesday night. And God been dealing with me about this quantum leap. I heard it years ago, hadn't thought about it since. And the Lord brought it back up in my spirit. And he was showing me, this is what I'm doing now. So when you know what season you're in, you can position yourself, posture yourself to be ready. So that it's been happening, but we have not really identified what has actually been happening. We had one testimony where Lady Taylor told us that she lost a job one day. They had been hounding her and picking at her. Anybody picking on you? But God told us, grow through it. He's up to something. So don't fight back the natural way. Get nicer. So she told us, she said, she lost a job one day and she got hired on another job the exact same day. Y'all, this happening. Come on, tell your neighbor. Come on, come on, come on, tell them. It's happening. It's happening. It's happening. Tell somebody, it's my turn. It's your turn. It's our turn. It's happening. Watch this. She didn't go through the normal process. Fill out another application. They have to sort through all of these applications. She went from here to here in the same day. Somebody say quantum leap. But watch this. Wednesday night after Bible study, Elder Mia shared with me about her son, John. She said he experienced the same thing. Lost a job on the phone, then got hired the same day. He's not even here with us every week, every Sunday, every Tuesday, every Wednesday. This is why it is important for you to be an intercessor, because your prayers have no limit. Your prayers is not limited by distance. You can dispatch the angels and God will send them before you and prosper the way in the lives of your family, your children, your uncle, your mother, your father, your whoever.
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Thank you, Jesus.

You know, you should never look down on anybody, because you never know when you may be down yourself. We all have our ups and we all have our downs.

0: All the station inside 95 Days of Summer. Little Gospel Groove this morning. On a gloomy, rainy Sunday morning. What we got on the line this morning?
1: This is Pastor Little from Galilee in Panola, Alabama. As you said, this liquid sunshine is coming down this morning, and we've got to have a little rain to appreciate the sunshine. So we thank the Lord. We're heading down to the jungle they call in Panola, and we're excited about what God is getting ready to do. Next week, starting on Tuesday night, Brother Keith, we're bringing in Bishop James Bolton out of Hattiesburg for our revival Tuesday, Wednesday, and Thursday night, starting at 7 o'clock, man. And we're looking for all those who are radio listening audience to come on, make the pilgrimage to Panola and help get us, you know, and help us praise the Lord for his goodness and mercy that he's bestowed upon us.
0: Oh, man, I'm sure. Yeah, that's right. That's going to be a good powerhouse revival coming up on this week, June the 9th. Starting that Tuesday all the way through Thursday night, June 11th. That's 7 o'clock, right? We're going to start at 7 o'clock p.m.?
1: Start at 7 o'clock promptly. Yes, sir.
0: 7 p.m. All right, up there in Panola, Alabama with Pastor Dr. Bob Little right there. All right, Pastor Bob Little, we appreciate you, man. Thank you for checking in with us this morning.
1: Yes, sir, and keep doing what you're doing. Keep the beat going and blessing the folks on these Sunday mornings. And again, thank you for what all you do there, Brother Keith.
0: Man,
1: God bless you now.
0: Yes, sir, you appreciate it. Tell your wife we say hello now.
1: All right, God bless you.
0: All right.

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1: All your praise and worship music is right here. You're inside Upbeat Gospel on 95.1 The Beat.

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It's Best Radio 95.1 The Beat. I tell you what, y'all heard Keachers. He said all month is his birthday. He'll be celebrating his birthday on June the 12th.

0: summer. Gotta get closer. Want to say good morning to Ms. Helen Connors, around Quitman, Mississippi. Also, Carolyn, want to say good morning to you and your family this morning over in Forest, Mississippi.
1: I feel the Holy Ghost move.
0: Good morning to Baylor family.
1: I feel the Holy Ghost.
0: Dean Ann and Major.
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0: Brother Rufus Griggs and the Griggs Brothers.
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1: 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You're inside Upbeat Gospel on 95.1 The Beat.

station inside 95 Days of Summer. I'll tell you what, Miss Mary Gaines. Such a beautiful selection. Listen. Woo! Mr. Apple Clark and family want to say good morning to you. Also, Miss Bessie.

Some birthdays, babies, in this month. I want to say happy birthday, early birthday to Lakeitha Brown, better known as Kiki. She'll be celebrating her birthday on June 11th. Also, we got Glenn Render. He'll be celebrating his birthday on the 24th of this month. Also, Miss Rosie Tubbs on the 20th. Also, remember Miss Erling Render. Heavenly birthday for her on the 20th also. Coming up next to Church of the Nazarene.

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Praise the Lord, everybody, and welcome to the most exciting 30 minutes in radio broadcasting, the Fitkins Memorial Church of the Nazarene radio broadcast. I am your announcer, G. Lamar Johnson, and I am reminding you, as always, this is the day that the Lord hath made, and I will rejoice and be glad in it. Not only that, from the rising of the sun until the going down of the same, I declare unto you this first Sunday in the month of June, the name of the Lord is worthy to be praised. Amen. We're so glad to be here. We're so glad to have you there. Wherever there is for you, our God is great. Our God is good. And I know the broadcast started out a little bit differently than the way it usually does. It's wet out of doors, and sometimes, you know, things happen. And yours truly had a little fender bender while en route to the broadcast this morning. But thank God for as well as it is. The occupant of the other vehicle and myself both are doing fine. Just a few dings and dangs on the old big body Buick, but nothing that, that can't be mended. But all is well. We're grateful. And, I tell you, I really kind of, my heart kind of goes out to the young lady, kind of veered and steered over in my lane. There was an emergency vehicle coming behind her, and, sometime I'm telling you, now, these emergency vehicles, they can really put you in a predicament, and she was trying to get out of their way, and I guess she didn't see me already over to the right, and so, but anyway, all is well. We thank God for his goodness, and I tell you, I already had in my mind to play this song, God is good, and how great thou art, and Lord, you know, it could have been worse, so I thank God for as well as it is on this day. Amen, amen. It's cloudy and raining out of doors, but I tell you what, folks, the sun, the S-O-N, should be shining in your hearts this morning. We're grateful for his light that shineth in us. We are the light of the world that shineth in darkness. Amen. Well, I'd be remiss if I didn't mention the fact that the monthly breakfast and fellowship took to the road yesterday. The men, every first Saturday of the month, men, we gather at Cracker Barrel for a monthly fellowship and breakfast, and we're inviting any man under the sound of my voice. You don't have to be a member of the Fitkins Church. You don't have to be a member of anyone's church as far as that is concerned. If you're just a man that wants some good fellowship and come out and eat with us, food, fun, and fellowship, you know, that's the way I tag it. And you are welcome every first Saturday of each month unless we otherwise announce. And we didn't announce over the airways that we wouldn't be at Cracker Barrel this first Saturday, but we journeyed to Tuscaloosa, Alabama, to Chow's, and that Chow's Country Buffet. And I tell you, it appears as though everyone ate fared sumptuously. We'll put it that way, and they enjoyed themselves. And it was a good trip for fellowship. Took some of the younger brothers with us, and we just had a great time. Just to travel alone was therapeutic for me. I love to ride when someone else is driving. Somebody probably would say, yeah, after that wreck you just had, you probably want somebody else to drive. But no. But, yeah, it really was a great time. We thank goodness for our driver.

Clinton Walker did a yeoman's job keeping that vehicle nice and smooth in the road. By the grace of God, with the angels giving us those traveling mercies. And, of course, Deacon Casper Nickers riding shotgun there. And we just had a great time. Our assistant pastor, Marvin Bonner, he accompanied us along with some of his grandkids. And, of course, Deacon Oliver was there. And we just had a great time. And we got there and met some of the others who drove their vehicles. And we were glad to see them. And I definitely want to mention this. We want to say thank you. All the fathers want to say thank you to Sister Arlene Edwards, who heads up our singles ministries at the church. And she was there, and I jokingly told somebody, I thought this was a boys thing. I said, what the ladies doing? It was a couple of ladies, and we you know, I jokingly said it. And Sister Arlene was there kind of navigating and orchestrating. I said, wow, you know, she's pretty busy out front making sure we all got in safely and then got counting the numbers, how many were in attendance and everything. Well, I understand, because I couldn't stay and eat with the group where they were. I had to try something differently. I had a little situation come upon me. But Sister Arlene picked up the tab and said, Happy Father's Day to all of the men. So, wow, I just applaud that, Sister Arlene Edwards. Thank you for that gesture. That was just unexpected, I know, from the fellows. Of course, I missed out because I had to go across the street and get something to eat, but that's all right. That's still... well, a blessing, and said thank you for your big-heartedness on that to look out for the fathers who were there yesterday, and we just had a great time with the travel there, and hopefully we'll be doing more things like that. We'll be more visible in the community. We'll be showing more sign, and speaking of that, we're going to be talking to you more and more about that. Just remember those words, show some sign. We got going to talk to you about that at a later date. And keep your eyes and ears open also for the upcoming Vacation Bible School coming up at the Fitkins Memorial Church. Yes, we will have Vacation Bible School. We have a tentative date right now, but it's not edged in stone, so we don't want to be presumptuous in putting it out there right now. So we'll give it to you as that day become available. Man, I was not here to make the announcement that we do not own the rights to previously recorded music. As you know, the background music of The Amazing Grace is recorded. And so we had to make that disclaimer so that Meta won't allow for video to be taken down. And they will do it if you don't run that disclaimer. They won't let it stay out there, and they'll pull it down. So we don't own the rights as we prepare to go to prayer this morning. Got a real treat for you, too, by the way of a sermon this morning. One of my all-time favorite preachers, the Reverend Bishop L.W. Bolton. I'm going to let him talk to you a little bit this morning about the last years. But right now, it's prayer time. And let us go before the throne of grace with an attitude of gratitude this morning. Father, we thank you this morning for everything. We thank you for your amazing grace. We thank you for how you've been with us, Lord, this your people, oh God. As we approach the Juneteenth celebration, we are reflective in our minds as a people, as a race of people. We are reflective of how far you've brought us. And God, how you have provided for us, how that you were there with our patriots and matriots. And Lord, you led us through some, oh Lord, many dangers, toils, and snares. And Lord, we thank you for that. Lord, we did not, oh God, accomplish the feats that we have accomplished. Oh God, we didn't accomplish them, oh God, simply by our intellectual ingenuity, our intelligence, or anything of the sort. It was by your amazing grace. And Lord, we thank you for that this morning. And God, we pray that you will continue to open our eyes, open our hearts, open our minds, oh God, that we would be, oh God, appreciative first and foremost, and that we would have a greater understanding of who we are, that we are great people, oh God, that we are victors and not victims, oh God. You said they that know their God will do great exploits. And Lord, help us to know you, God, in your fullness, oh God. Lord, we thank you this morning. Lord, there are those who are hurting for whatever reason this morning. Sickness in their body, oh God. Sickness in their heart. Sickness in their mind, oh God. There are so many things, oh God, that people, oh God, need your attention to, oh God. And only a God like you can answer prayer. Lord, no matter how much we go to others for counseling, God, ultimately, it is you who will hear our prayer. Oh God, and will attend a listening ear and will grant us our freedom from that which buffeted us, oh God. We thank you for that. Continue to bless our efforts, oh God, as we aspire to be all you would have us to be in these last and evil days. Help us to not be ashamed of the gospel, but help us to be willing, oh God, to show a difference, to make a difference, to be a difference, oh God, not to

0: be a strange but a peculiar people, zealous of good works. Help us to, O God, not find it strange that you have declared that we must come out from among them and be separate, saith the Lord. In other words, God, we can't do that which, O God, the unsaved or the world do, O God, but we are a different people, O God. We have to do things differently. We have to react and respond differently, O God. We can't just go off on our own agenda, but, O God, we've been bought with a price, and help us to realize that. And God, help us to continue to look to the here from which cometh all of our health, O God. All of our help come from you. God, we pray that you will continue to remember every man and woman who, O God, stands, O God, and proclaim the good news of the kingdom of God at hand. Bless them, O God. Give them strength in the body and mind, O God. Strengthen their families. Protect them. Give them all the provisions they need, O God, to continue to proclaim the good news, O God. Help them to stand uncompromisingly, O God, and declare that the day of the Lord is at hand. O God, help them, O God. Those patriots, O God, and matriots of the gospel who've been out there a long time, God, continue to strengthen their bodies. Continue to keep their minds stayed on you. You said you would keep those in peace, O God, whose mind is stayed on thee. God, we thank you this morning. We thank you that you are visiting the institutions of suffering everywhere. You're going up and down the hallways, O God, and your ministering angels are providing healing, strength, deliverance, O God. In Jesus' precious name, we ask that you will continue to just be our Lord as we declare in our hearts that you indeed have rule over our lives, our every existence. God, these and all other blessings we ask in Jesus' precious name. Amen. Amen. You know, a lot of times, you know, in these last days, you know, popular gospels, I say gospels in air quotes for you guys who are listening over the radio. You can see me on Facebook. By the way, thank goodness for our Facebook viewers. We apologize for being a few moments late this morning, as aforementioned, had a little fender bender, but thank God for as well as it is. But, you know, people just are reluctant to talk about the fact that we're in the last days, but we are, and the Bible declares that. We don't know the exact day when Jesus will come, but we know that we're in the last days because he told us we were, and he told us there would be signs. And we just want to tease you, because I don't know if we'll play this entire sermon, but the Bishop L.W. Bolton, this sermon, folks, it's probably about 40 or 50 years old, but boy, it is on point even in 2026. Let's give a listen, Bishop L.W. Bolton, last years.
1: I'd like for you to have a same old familiar hymn.
2: Yes, Lord. Come on. Come on, church. Let's help him to sing.
1: Because I know what the Lord is to me.
3: Yes.
1: Ah.

0: A lot of times when trouble get in our lives, we give up on the Lord.
1: But Lord,

0: We'd like to invite you to thank with us tonight for a few minutes. We didn't come to make nobody mad, but if the gospel make you mad, I'm glad.
1: That's right.
0: From the 6th chapter of Genesis, the 3rd verse. And we also like to read the 12th and 13th verses. And the Lord said, my spirit shall not always strive with man, for that he also is flesh. Yet his days shall be 120 years.
1: Lord, tonight.
0: 12 and 13 verses. God looked upon the earth. Behold, it was corrupt. All flesh had corrupted his way upon the earth. God said unto Noah, the end of all flesh has come before me. For the earth is filled with violence through them. And behold, I will destroy them with the earth. And I'd like for you to turn to the New Testament. Paul's letter to Timothy. Second Timothy, the 3rd chapter, the 1st and the 2nd verses.
1: Lord, today.
0: This know also that in the last days perilous times shall come. And men shall be lovers of them of their own selves. Covetous, boasters, proud, blasphemers, disobedient to parents, unthankful, unholy. And we'd like to talk tonight. You pray with us for a few minutes.
1: You're going to talk to
0: you. Using for a subject tonight, the last years.
1: The last years.
0: The last years. The last years.
1: My God.
0: If you don't mind, we'd like for you to repeat that with us tonight. The last.
1: Years.
0: You know, sometimes I'm just looking around at the reaction and the ways of people. I believe some of us think we're going to live forever. I said, from just looking at the ways and action of some people.
1: That's right.
0: They won't speak to nobody. They all stuck to themselves, hung up on how they look and what they have. But they must forget about Job said, man that is born of a woman is of a few days, and they are full of trouble. Job went on to let us know, we came here naked, Brother Ring, and when we leave, we're going to leave naked. In other words, Job said, we brought nothing in the world, and we ain't going to be able to take nothing away. But I'm talking about the last year.
1: Yes, the last year.
0: And the word last simply means coming after all others. Being at the end. Last simply means the conclusion. Last means final. Last simply means no more. Are y'all praying with me? But I'm talking about the last year. Do you not know that we don't know how close our life is to the close?

0: Some of us may have a paragraph left.
1: Yeah.
0: Some may have a half of a paragraph.
1: Yeah.
0: Some just may have a sentence.
1: Yeah.
0: Some may have two words to go on a sentence.
1: Yeah.
0: And somebody may have just a period left.
1: Yeah.
0: Are y'all praying with me?
1: Yeah.
0: I'm talking about the last hymn.
1: Yeah.
0: We're coming down to the close of this warfare.
2: Lord, have mercy.
0: The Apostle Paul was a great man in his time.
1: Yeah.
0: Paul knew that he was, brethren, facing his last years. Paul had been in prison, I believe, a couple of times in Rome.
1: Yeah.
0: Uh-huh. And this time he had began to grow old in age.
1: Yeah.
2: Take your time.
1: Yeah.
0: Paul was in love with God's church.
1: Yeah.
2: Oh, yeah.
0: He was in love with God's people.
1: Yeah. All right.
0: And he sat there in prison and began to write to the brethren.
1: Yeah.
2: Uh-huh.
0: Writing, counseling Timothy.
1: Yeah.
2: Right.
0: Timothy was a young pastor.
1: Yeah.
2: Right.
0: And you know, no doubt if he encountered some of the things that I'm encountering now, he had a hard way to go.
1: Yeah.
0: Because if you don't know nothing, black folk will teach you everything you need to know.
1: Yeah.
3: Oh. Last year's Bishop L.W. Bolton. Now, we'll see what the what will be next week. Now, I want to really let you hear some of this thing because it is so in season what he's talking about. That was prophesied that would happen in the last year. You heard him set the table, so we'll see if we're going to spread out the meal on next week. Listen, once again, thank you so much this morning. I apologize for my tardiness. Didn't start the program out like we usually do, but nonetheless, it is what it is. We're grateful that all is well. Want to invite you to come and be with us this morning at the Fitkins Memorial Church. Our day begins with Sunday school at 10 a.m., morning worship services at 11:15 a.m., midweek services every Wednesday night from 6 until 7 p.m. Friday night, we invite you to come over and bring your young people to the Family Life Center, the Dr. Charles Johnson Memorial Family Life Center from 6 until they hang out to about 8 or 8:30. They're in there playing games and basketball. It's a controlled environment, and they're safe and well-supervised. And we just bring your young people on over. We're located at 1110. Dr. Charles Johnson Avenue. Again, Sister Arlene, thank you for what you did for the fathers as we journeyed to Childs in Tuscaloosa to have a great meal on the first Saturday fellowship and fun day for the fellas. God bless you. We love you. We'll see you next time.
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2: 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They can accommodate folks, I'm telling you now. 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That's once again, funeral services for the late Mr. Jimmy Ray Alford were held on yesterday, Saturday, June 6th at 1 p.m. at the Enterprise Funeral Home Chapel. We say to the Jimmy Ray Alford family, to the bereaved families everywhere, especially to those whom we serve, Enterprise Funeral Home, we offer our most heartfelt sympathy and our condolences in your time of bereavement. 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

sang. I've been singing a long time, y'all. Some of the time when I got in trouble, I said, Lord,

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Let me tell you something. Now tell me, how could I sing

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You say, I know I'm his child. 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I ain't worried about that.

自己。Sometimes

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Friends, once again, memorial services were held on yesterday, June 6, 2026, for the late Mr. Jimmy

Ray Alford at the Enterprise Funeral Home Chapel. That's memorial services for the late Mr. Jimmy Ray Alford were held on yesterday, Saturday, June 6, 2026 at 1 p.m. at the Enterprise Funeral Home Chapel. We say to the Alford family and to the bereaved families everywhere, especially to those whom we serve, Enterprise Funeral Home offer our most heartfelt sympathy in your time of bereavement. 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
1: Good morning, Meridian, and welcome to Plain Talk. I'm Alex. On our panel today, we have Faith.
2: Good morning.
1: Good morning. How are you?
2: I'm great. How are you?
1: Doing good. We have David.
3: Good morning.
1: Good morning, David. How are you?
3: Doing fine.
1: And we have Robin.
4: Good morning. How are you?
1: I'm doing good. How are you today, Robin?
4: Doing great today. Thank you.
1: That's good. It's good to have everyone today.
3: Yes. Good to be here.
4: Yes, it is.
1: It is. Let me ask y'all a question.
2: All right.
1: Have y'all ever done something that you felt just guilty about?
3: Oh, many times.
2: Right. Done been there, done that.
1: Right.
2: Right.
1: Let me share a little story that I felt guilty about. I was helping someone out, and I was cleaning some things, and I broke a very special coffee mug.
4: Shame.
3: Oh, man.
1: And I told the person that I broke the coffee mug by accident, and that person said, you know, that's okay. Just don't worry about it. Just finish up what you're doing. Just be careful, you know.
2: Right.
3: That's right.
1: You know, even though they forgave me, I still felt guilty about breaking that special coffee mug. Just couldn't get over it.
3: Oh, man.
2: I mean, it be like that. You know, some I have a similar situation that I experienced as well.
1: Right.
2: You know how sometimes when it's the holidays, you know, everybody is excited. At least I am.
3: And hungry.
2: Yes. All this great food is being cooked. All the cakes and the pies.
4: Yeah.
2: Oh, I love cakes and pies.
4: Me too.
2: Yes.
4: Me too.
2: And I think that my sister bakes the best 7-Up pound cake.
4: All right.
1: Right.
2: I really do. Uh-huh.

0: And during this particular time, because again, I'm excited now. Everybody's mingling, we're having fun, eating, and enjoying the desserts.
1: Right.
0: And so some of my family went into another room to talk. Okay. Now, mind you, this cake is super moist, delicious. That first piece, I was like this, trying to get every crumb, because it was finger looking good.
1: Okay.
0: I mean, it was delicious.
1: Right.
0: I couldn't wait to indulge in another piece. Thinking about it while I'm eating the first piece.
2: Right. Okay.
0: So while everybody else is in the other room talking, I go tiptoe my little self back into the kitchen, but I'm getting ready to enjoy this next piece of cake. Last piece. So right when I'm getting this big old hunk of cake, because it was a hunk. Delicious. Super moist, did I tell you? Super moist. Hunk of cake. Here comes another family member coming in looking like, where is this cake at? I can't wait to try it. And I'm looking like, and they didn't get a piece, but I knew it was my second piece.
2: Right.
0: Okay. But they never got a piece of the cake.
1: Okay.
0: So right then, I felt really bad. I felt guilty. It sat down in me.
2: Yeah.
0: And I felt bad because I'm like, this is my second piece of cake.
2: Yeah.
0: Okay. That I'm about to indulge in, and they didn't get a chance to get none of it. But they did. They was okay about it. They said, I'm going to just get the pie. It's all right. Enjoy. But they didn't know that was my second piece.
1: Okay.
0: And even though they forgave me, and they was like, it's okay, I still felt guilty. I still continued to feel guilty.
2: Okay.
0: But I didn't know why.
2: Right.
0: But I enjoyed it.
1: Right.
0: It was.
3: Thank you for that, Rob.
0: Yes.
3: We have another good topic this week.
0: All right.
1: Okay.
3: Which is, why do I always feel guilty?
1: Why do I always feel guilty? Yes, it is a good
2: topic.
3: And we want our audience to know, don't beat yourself up with guilt.
0: That's right.
3: Don't beat yourself up with guilt. You know, I'm going to be coming from Genesis, the third chapter. In Genesis, the third chapter, it's the story on Adam and Eve and how God placed Adam and Eve in the garden.
0: Right.
3: He gave them specific instructions on how he wanted them to live.
0: Right.
3: He told Adam and Eve, you could eat of all the trees that in this garden, except for that one tree that's in the midst of the garden.
1: Right.
3: He gave them specific instructions.
1: That's right.
0: Sure did.
3: Satan came along.
0: Came on the scene.
3: Satan began to talk to Eve.
0: He
3: began to deceive her. She allowed him to deceive her.
0: And redirect her thinking and belief.
3: Yeah, he was trying to redirect her belief system. Yeah. See, that's the thing about Satan. He wants to redirect your belief system. You know,
1: that's right.
3: He want to try to make you feel as though you're not unworthy. You're unworthy of the blessings that God has. You're unworthy of the promises.
0: And speaking
3: of promises, God promised them. If you were to eat of this tree in the midst of the garden, you shall surely die.
1: That's right.
3: Story goes on. Eve even convinced Adam to eat of the tree. She convinced Adam to eat of the tree also. Both went into error.
0: Right.
3: You know, Satan deceived them and changed their belief system.
1: That's right.
4: And you know, when the connection is broken with God, then you'll begin to feel guilt.
0: You'll begin to feel shame.
4: The connection with God has been broken.
0: That's so true.
3: Thank you for that, Faith. Faith, share with us what you have on this scripture this morning.
4: Sure. I'll be coming from the book of Matthew 13, chapter, starting at the 19th verse, and it reads, when anyone heareth the word of the kingdom and understandeth it not, then cometh the wicked one and catcheth away that which was sown in his heart. Then he is which receives seed by the wayside. Now, you know what, Alex? We see here that the enemy is doing the same thing in Matthew as he did back in Genesis. Trying to redirect a person's thinking and a person's belief in God. See, when a person first comes to Jesus, they hear the word and receive the word, and then they're happy, you know, overexcited, full of joy. In other words, it's like, oh, happy day. I'll tell you. But then, you know, the next thing you know, you start making a few mistakes, which is normal on this journey for growth, on this Jesus journey.

0: But the wicked one,
1: yes,
0: which is the devil,
1: call him out.
0: Will yes. come yes. with condemnation.
2: That's right.
0: He'll come with guilt.
2: Yes.
0: Trying to redirect your thinking and, mm-hmm. and your belief. You may even start planting negative thoughts in your mind.
2: Right.
0: Look at, you know, I'm not
2: right.
0: who I thought I was.
2: That's right.
0: Telling you, you're not who you thought you was.
2: That's right.
0: Look at you making a mistake. You're not going to be able to do it.
2: That's
0: but
2: right.
0: you see, and have you wondering, you'll be beginning to question yourself.
1: Yes.
0: Wondering
2: right.
0: what's going on. All of a sudden, there's no more peace.
2: Right.
0: All of a sudden, there's no more joy.
2: Right.
0: You start
2: right.
0: doubting yourself, and the main thing you'll start doubting is God.
1: That's
0: but
1: right.
0: see, that's where the devil wants you to start
1: yes.
0: in. Doubting the word of God.
2: Right.
0: Redirecting your belief system.
2: That's right.
0: But listen to this. Oh,
1: okay.
0: but God.
2: Oh, but God.
0: Oh, but God.
2: Yes.
0: God always, always has a solution
1: yes,
0: for
1: does.
0: Every problem,
2: that's
0: for
2: right.
0: every situation that we,
2: that's
0: as his
2: right.
0: children, go through.
2: Right.
0: You see,
2: right.
0: the Bible says study.
2: Study.
0: Study the word.
2: That's
0: begin
2: right.
0: to get the word in you.
2: That's
0: see,
2: right.
0: that's your weapon.
2: That's yes. right.
0: And seek God's face and his will and his ways.
2: Yes.
0: Ask for wisdom, knowledge, and understanding. The Bible says
1: oh,
0: God
1: yes.
0: will freely give
1: yes.
0: it.
1: Right.
0: The Bible says, knock. Go ahead and knock.
2: That's
0: God
2: right.
0: said the door shall be open
2: that's
0: unto
2: right.
0: you.
2: That's
0: and when you do these things,
2: yeah.
0: see, when you do these things,
1: okay.
0: guilt has to flee.
1: Yes.
2: Right.
0: It
2: has
0: to, it's got to go.
2: That's
0: God
2: right.
0: said he'll never leave you. He
1: that's
0: said he'll
1: right.
0: never forsake you.
2: That's
0: you see, you
2: right.
0: got to study the word and
2: right.
0: learn how to use your weapons against
1: yes.
0: guilt.
1: You
2: that's
1: know
2: right.
1: you got a mighty weapon.
0: Got a
2: right.
0: mighty weapon
1: yes.
2: that's
0: in
2: right.
0: God.
2: That's right.
0: You got to flee.
2: That's right.
3: That's
2: right.
3: That is so true, Faith.
1: Yes.
3: I like how you brought that out, how that, you know, we have to trust God.
2: That's right.
3: We have to study
1: yes.
3: that word.
1: Yes.
2: That's right.
3: Study that word.
2: That's the truth.
3: David,
1: yes.
3: help us on this topic.
2: Well, I first want to say y'all have brought out some very awesome
1: oh,
2: points.
1: Yes.
2: Right? I like what you said, Alex, about how the devil will try to redirect your belief system.
3: That's right.
2: Try to change it.
0: He will.
1: Right.
2: And then you, Faye, you brought out about, you know, when you don't understand.
0: Right.
1: Uh-huh.
2: Right. The enemy coming to snatch that
1: snatch
2: word.
3: Right.
2: Right.
3: Right.
1: Right.
2: Bring that
0: yeah.
2: doubt to snatch
0: right.
2: that word from
1: uh-huh.
2: you.
0: That's
2: right.
0: true.
2: You know, the devil is so deceitful.
1: Yes.
2: And he tries to make people feel bad
1: right.
2: about
1: yes,
2: themselves.
3: Right.
1: Yes, he does.
2: But I thank God for his grace.
0: Thank
2: right.
0: you.
2: I'm going to be coming from the book of 2 Corinthians.
3: Okay.
1: Okay.
2: The 10th chapter.
3: Okay.
2: And it speaks in the 4th verse that, you know, the weapons of our warfare are not carnal,
0: right.
2: but they're mighty,
0: mighty
2: from God
1: yes.
2: to the pulling
0: down
2: of strongholds
1: right.
2: and casting down those imaginations.
1: Yes.
3: Right.
2: You see, you just brought out about our weapons are mighty.
0: They are mighty.
2: And the word of God is a mighty
0: it's
2: weapon.
0: A mighty
2: right.
0: weapon.
2: You said study that word.
0: Uh-huh.
2: Right. And you got to study the word
0: to
2: know the word.
1: That's right.
2: You see, the devil brings these negative thoughts.
1: Mm-hmm.
2: And with those negative thoughts, he paints negative pictures, negative imaginations
0: right.
2: in the minds of people.
1: That's right.
0: Right.
2: But the word of God,
0: word of God.
2: The
1: word.
2: Mighty word of God
1: yes.
2: is a powerful weapon.
1: Yes.
2: Against negative thoughts,
1: yes,
3: yes.
1: Right.
2: against evil imagination.
1: Uh-huh.
2: Yes. And so God comes in with his word
0: yeah. right.
2: to cast down negativity,
0: yes, right.
2: to cast
1: right.
2: down condemnation,
0: yes,
1: right.
2: to cast down guilt.
1: That's
3: right.
1: Right.
2: Because
1: yes.
2: once God
1: right.
2: has forgiven you,
0: uh-huh.
1: yes.
2: you are forgiven.
0: You, are
2: right.
0: forgiven.
2: And you don't have to carry around guilt.
0: Yes, right.
1: Right.
0: You don't have to.
2: All God is so awesome.
0: Yes,
2: right.
0: he is.
2: And his weapons are mighty.
3: Right.
0: Yes.
3: Thank you, David. I just like how you brought it out.
0: Oh,
3: how you
0: yes.
3: know, we don't have to carry guilt.
2: No. That's right.
3: God is so forgiving.
2: That's right.
3: And for our audience, once again, our topic is, why do I always mm-hmm. feel guilty?
2: That's right.
3: Robin, help us with this topic today.
1: I sure will. And I just like to say that David hit the nail
0: yes,
1: on
0: did.
1: The head.
0: Yes.
1: On
0: yes.
1: the head.
0: Yes.
1: Because our audience needs to know
0: mm-hmm.
1: that we have an enemy that uh-huh. we constantly have to stand against.
2: That's right.
1: And if you're standing on God's word, you're already on the winning side.
2: That's right. That's
1: so
2: right.
1: you know God don't want us to hold on to our past.
2: That's
1: you
2: right.
1: know that's where that guilt comes from.
2: That's
0: yeah.
2: right.
1: And
2: that's
1: it
2: right.
1: will become a stronghold
0: uh-huh.
1: in our life.
2: That's right.
1: But I got good news today.
0: Right.
2: Okay.
0: Tell us about
1: it. Coming from Isaiah 43rd chapter in the 25th verse.
2: Okay.
1: And it reads, I, even I, am he that blotteth out thy transgressions for mine own sake
0: mm-hmm.
1: and will not remember thy sins.
2: Okay.
1: Now right here, he is letting us know that it is about God
0: mm-hmm.
1: and not us.
2: That's right.
1: But he wanted to do it for us.
2: That's the truth.
1: That's why he

0: That's right.
1: Now, that's the kind of God we serve.
0: That's awesome.
1: Awesome God.
0: That's right.
1: That will wipe the slate clean.
0: Right. Yes.
1: So you know that if he's forgotten about it, we might as well just go and forget about it ourselves.
0: That's right.
1: Especially when he said it. And you know he did.
0: He did.
1: So it's the truth.
0: That's right.
1: And then there's an added bonus.
0: Okay.
1: On top of all of that.
2: What is?
1: All
0: right.
1: He promised to throw our sins into the depths of the sea.
0: All right now.
1: Now I say, well, God throws something, go try to catch it.
0: You won't find it.
1: No, you won't.
0: Not
1: you
0: nowhere.
3: I love how you brought that out, Robin.
0: Yeah.
3: You know, God wants to free us of that guilt.
0: That's right.
3: We don't have to hold on to it.
0: That's right.
3: David, take us on out.
0: You know, the Bible says that there is therefore now no condemnation.
1: That's right.
0: To those which are in Christ Jesus.
1: Yes. Right.
0: It may be someone that has been listening this morning.
1: Mm-hmm.
0: You want to be saved.
1: Yes.
0: You want to be free of guilt and shame.
1: That's right.
3: Right.
0: I'm going to pray. Father, in the name of Jesus, we ask that you look down upon those that have been listening this morning to this program.
1: Yes, sir.
0: And Lord, those that are designed to be saved, those that are designed for that guilt and shame to be removed from their life.
1: Yes.
0: Father, we ask that you save them and forgive them of their sins.
1: Yes, sir.
0: In Jesus' name.
1: In Jesus' name.
0: Amen.
1: Amen.
0: Now, if you prayed that prayer, you are now a child of God.
3: That's right.
0: And I want to encourage you to find a Bible believing church that teaches the Word of God.
1: Yeah.
0: I would like to also invite you to our church, Meridian Holiness Deliverance Church, located 612 12th Avenue here in Meridian, Mississippi, the house where love is Lord. 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
5: 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And now we're giving all glory to God. 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
7: Good morning. My name is Pastor Cecil Bernard Scarborough. I'm from Grace United Methodist Church in Quitman, Mississippi. I'm giving this prayer this morning for the community and the nation. And as we meditate on His God's word, we have to listen to what He has to say. So let's bow our heads this morning. Heavenly Father, I come before you with a heart burdened by division and discord that plague our nation. I pray for unity to prevail in our nation. Help us to set aside our difference and to come together as one people, united in our common humanity and shared values. Give us the strength to bridge the gap that separate us and to build a bond of trust and understanding with one another. I pray for our nation leaders that they may be instrument of reconciliation and healing in our nation. May they govern with integrity and justice, working tirelessly for the well-being of all citizens. Lord, I ask for your forgiveness for the time when we have contributed to division and strife through our words, action, are indifferent. Help us to repent our sins and seek forgiveness and reconciliation with one another. Lord, we know that true unity can only come through you. Pour out your Holy Spirit this morning on all nations, filling our hearts with love, compassion, empathy for one another. Help us to see each other through your eyes.

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Yesterday. 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

0: Just look back over your life and just think about where he brought you from. Look at somebody telling me I could have been dead sleeping in my grave. The enemy tried to kill me. He tried to steal from me. He tried to destroy me, but I'm still here. I don't need the preacher to orchestrate my praise. When I think of his goodness and what he just did for me this week, I'll praise him all by myself.
1: Time to get your church on. Bless it's Churchin' with Keith B.
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3: I want you to reach over and grab your neighbor by the hand. And look at him, tell him, neighbor. I don't know what you're going through.
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That's Pastor Cecil Scarborough, Grace United Methodist Church. Yeah.

Good morning, Dennis Walker. Over there in Alabama, everywhere around York and Livingston over there. Good morning to you, my friends. Also, Tracy Miller, Diane Miller and family want to say good morning to you. Also, Janice Carlisle.

and start all our other homes.

0: Funeral announcement coming from Barron Garden Funeral Home. Funeral service for Mr. Abra McFarlane will held Saturday, June the 6th, 11 a.m. at Shallow Baptist Church in Quitman, Mississippi, with the Reverend Atville McKenzie officiating. Also, Barry will follow in the church cemetery. Mr. McFarlane, 83 of Quitman, passed away Friday, May the 22nd at his residence. And also, funeral held 1 hour prior to the service at the church. Also, funeral service for Miss Annie Leggett will held Saturday, June the 6th. 11 a.m. at the Barron Garden Funeral OP Chapel with the Reverend Samuel Merriweather officiating. Also, Barry will fall in the Mount Hermon Cemetery in Porterville, Mississippi. Miss Leggett, 86 Meridian, passed away Wednesday, May the 27th at a resident. And also, funeral will held 1 hour prior to the service.
1: When we get through singing, sometimes traveling all night long, giving up the right or the wrong sometimes, we're going to meet again.
0: Also, funeral service for Mr. Keandre Rico Baker will held Saturday, June the 6th at 2 p.m. at the Landing on 39 with the Reverend Jesse Palmer Jr. officiating. Mr. Baker, 36 of Meridian, died Wednesday, May the 27th in Meridian. And also, funeral will held 1 hour prior to the service.

0: Also, Barry Gordy funeral when I announced the passing of Miss Amanda Kieperler, 64 Meridian, passed away on Monday, June the 1st at the Poplar Spring Nursing Center. Also, the family chose to honor her life privately. There was no public service for her.
1: I got to go.
0: Arrangement had been entrusted to Barry Gordy funeral home.
1: I just want to leave this with you, but y'all do this for me. I just want to leave this with you.
0: Also, finisher for Mr. Raymond Grace will be held Thursday, June 11 at 11 a.m. at the St. John Missionary Baptist Church. Also, Barry will fall in the Mississippi Veteran Memorial Cemetery, Newark, Mississippi. Mr. Grace, 82 Meridian, passed away Wednesday, June the 3rd at his residence. Also, Bill State will be held on Wednesday, June the 10th from 5 to 6 p.m. at the Barry Garden Funeral O.P. Chapel.
1: Sickness came in our family. Sickness came coming in.
0: Also, finish her for Mr. Ricky Duncan. Will be held Thursday, June 11th, 11 a.m. at the Center Ridge Baptist Church in Shibuta, Mississippi, with the Reverend Lorenzo Carter officiating. Also, Barry will fall in New Hope Cemetery in DeSoto, Mississippi. Mr. Duncan, 56, of Shibuta, passed away Tuesday, June the 2nd at the Austin Rush Health. Also, Mr. State will be held on that Wednesday, June the 10th, from 6 to 7 p.m. at the Barry Garden Funeral Home, Quitman Chapel, and 1 hour prior to the service.
1: We got down on our knees and talked to God. Let me tell you, young folks.
0: Also, finish her for Miss Joanne A. Clark.
1: Don't you?
0: Will be held Saturday, June the 13th, 11 a.m. at Barry Garden Funeral, O.P. Chapel.
1: Mommy.
0: And also, Barry will fall in the Sunset Memorial Garden Cemetery. Miss Clark, 69 of Meridian, passed away Wednesday, June the 3rd at the Baptist Anderson Regional Medical Center.
1: I'm here today to tell you that Mama ain't sick no more. God answered prayer. And those of you that's standing here tonight, those of you that's been in this recording session and ain't never said nothing all day long, I'm gonna ask you this question with this spirit.
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How many of you been sick? How many of y'all been sick? Seemed like you weren't gonna make it. Where are you tonight? I know you're here. 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He wants you to tell somebody. 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To just come out in the eye and let somebody know.

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Come on now. Somebody want to meet me over there? 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If you want to go, I want you to help me say it again. Come on, somebody. Tell me right now.

0: Summer time. Come on and praise him. Time to get your praise on with Keith B. Praise him. On 95.1 The Beat.
1: The all I need. Yeah.

0: all, as we go to worship service this morning, I want to say good morning to East Mississippi, West Alabama, the Brown and Miller family. I want to say good morning. Also, Miss Dorothy Farrell, New Prospect Savoy. I want to say good morning to you all this morning. Also, Curtis Brown and family. I want to say good morning.
1: Every hour, I need thee. Oh, bless me now, my

thee. And in the tradition that I grew up in, everybody say, yeah. Yes. Yeah.

There used to be some old ladies in the church. Sometimes the church would get cold. And some of those old ladies would act like they get mad. They would stand up and interrupt the service. Said, "Brother Pastor, I don't mean no harm, but we ought to be glad to be here." And say, "If you got good religion, you ought to show some signs." Somebody here know what I'm talking about. And there was something about those old ladies. They believed in God. They believed in the Holy Ghost. And a lot of them didn't have education like we have nowadays. But you didn't have to worry about nobody breaking in your homes or snatching your purse when you walk the street. Amen. And I used to see those old ladies look at one another when service would come to a close. And some of them would act like they wouldn't go see each other no more. And they would sing a little song, say,

0: me. Also want to say good morning to Brother Terrence Wash, Miss Claudine, Miss Sadie Shaw. Also Miss Patsy off HBR for this morning as we go to worship service.
1: As it begin to move around, you be wanting to show your little bit and let your little light shine. And sometimes those deacons would stand up in the corner and put their hand in their pocket like I know something about the Lord also. And we used to hear him say, Father.
0: Oh, come on, Harvey. Come on, come on, come on, boy.

0: Thank you, Lord. Thank you. Also want to say good morning to Miss Felicia Reed and family. Good morning to you.
1: Oh, thank you, Jesus. Thank you, Lord. Thank you, Lord, fellas.

0: everybody want to be remembered. A lot of you mothers sitting out there probably told your children, I take care of you all these years. I'm going to get old one day. Don't throw me away. Remember me. Even Jesus wanted to be remembered. When they were sitting around the table, he said, do this and remember some. Thank you, Lord. Thank you, Lord. How many of you can remember the time when you didn't have clothes like you have now? Let me ask you again. How many of you can remember the time when you didn't have a car and you got to ride around? How would God be good to you? How would God be good to you?
1: Oh, come on, Harvey. Remember me. You ought to give him some praise this morning. Come on. Come on.
2: 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We're taking you to church right now. 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
3: Love Jesus.
1: All if your soul love the Lord, you ought to be crying out. Come on, come on, come on.
3: My soul.
1: Open up your mouth this morning. Give him some praise.
3: Love Jesus. I'm trying to find worshipers and folk who come through that old womb of holiness where you had to travail in his presence and say, my soul. Ay, ay, ay, ay, ay. Love Jesus. Come on. Bless his name. Keep it connected. 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

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Yeah, yeah, yeah, yeah, yeah, yeah. In my soul, with my sanctified folk, he's a wonder. Give up a shout. In my soul, what you gonna do? Bless his name.

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Yeah! Yeah, yeah, yeah, yeah, yeah. Yeah! Cut out the music. Come on. Yeah! Come on, use your voice.

0: Tell them happy. You love when I couldn't see my way, when I thought there was no way, he made a Lord, you made a way.
1: Oh, we got to send out to the class of 1996 Meridian High School on that 40th year. Congratulations on that class reunion. Kenny Rue and the crew. So to the Davis, Bronson, and Evans family, I want to say good morning to you this morning. Come on, class of 1986.

0: millions didn't make it. 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
1: Y'all, I feel my help.
0: That you made it.
2: Millions didn't make it, but we did.
0: Kenny, you ought to look back over those 40 years. Some of them didn't make it.

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That's going to be from your family and your children. 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

0: Listen, if I'm gonna be famous for something, wanna be famous for loving you.
1: Oh, that boy's saying something right there. 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

0: Oh, that's Rear Wraps Up. Sunday down south. Shine on us, Lord. Have mercy on us this morning. I want to say happy belated birthday to Miss Cynthia Williams. Yeah. We celebrated her birthday on last Wednesday, June the 3rd. Yeah. Happy birthday to you, Cynthia. Yeah. Also, Keith Randall getting ready to celebrate his birthday on June the 12th. That's coming from your wife, Barbara, and the family, Keetron. Happy early birthday to you. Yes,
1: this Juneteenth, Vicksburg gathers to celebrate

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1: All right. I want to say, Lord, I'm dependent on you. I found out today that it takes your love, your grace, and your mercy to bring me through. Listen.

on you. That's the late great Sean Jones. Also, Miss Linda Roberts, want to send out to you and your family over there around York, Alabama. I want to say good morning to you. Coming up next, we're going to do the area announcements. Y'all got to stay with me.

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9: 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We got Galilee Missionary Baptist Church. That's 96 Gin House Road, Panola, Alabama. Their annual revival kicks off on this week. That's right, Tuesday, June the 9th through Thursday, June the 11th. 7 p.m. nightly. Guest speaker will be Bishop James Bolton of the Bolton Brothers out of Hattiesburg, Mississippi. Your pastor is Pastor Dr. Bob Little up there around Panola, Alabama. Y'all go check that revival out this week up there. Also, Mount Pleasant, Missionary Baptist Church, Battlefield, and Collinsville, Mississippi. Invite your choir to our first annual choir musical on Saturday, June the 13th at 5 p.m. The guests will be the Appointed Angels. For more information, contact Thomas Franklin at 601-934-4343. He is your choir president. That pastor is Rodney Young, is the pastor. All right, ordination service at the Powell Temple Pentecostal Church. Right there in Enterprise, Mississippi. Gonna be on this Saturday at 1 p.m. for Brother Lloyd Bridges. Yeah. You don't wanna miss that on this Saturday. Come

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Enterprise. Also, Grace United, United Methodist Church, 306 Thompson Avenue, Quitman, Mississippi. And have their Men's Day this Saturday, June the 13th, 4 p.m. Celebrating faith, strength, purpose, and brotherhood. Food and fun. Featuring Frederick McLennan and others going to be singing. That's Pastor Cecil Bernard Scarborough. Y'all heard him pray this morning down in Quitman, Mississippi. Good morning, Quitman. All right, on Sunday, June 14th, at the Christian Valley Missionary Baptist Church, Catawba, Alabama, during the 11 a.m. worship service, they're going to be observing the Children Day. That's right, Children Day. Guest speaker will be Pastor David Mosley, Jr., pastor of the Elizabeth Missionary Baptist Church in Quitman, Mississippi. Pastor West is your pastor. You don't want to miss that. That's on next Sunday. Doing 11 a.m. worship service. All right, Mount Calvary. Calvary 93 Church Anniversary on Sunday, June 28th. Their theme is One Body, One Spirit, One Mission. Ephesians 4:4-6. Going to take place Sunday, June the 28th, 10 a.m. During their morning service. Guest speaker will be the Reverend Gerald Hudson. Will be the guest speaker. Then at 2 p.m., they got the Reverend Sean Croft of the Morning Star Baptist Church out of Newton, Mississippi. Will be the guest speaker on that afternoon. Also, a Father Day blast. That's right, a Father Day blast. Mount Carmel Baptist Church out of Lauderdale, Mississippi. Their theme is A Man After God on Heart. That's Acts 13:22. Invite you to a special program for all the men's on Sunday, June 21st at 2:30 p.m. Their guest speaker will be the Reverend Dwayne Charleston. All men is to be recognized on this day. That's Pastor Grover Mosley. It's your pastor. You don't want to miss that. You're invited to attend Miss Claudine Juan Smith 90th birthday celebration Saturday, July the 18th, 4:30 p.m. at the Primetime Steakhouse, Sebastopol, Mississippi. Reserve seat is required. Seating is only limited to 40 people. For more information, contact Brother Terrence Wash, 769-240-7605. Also, the Fabulous Praise presents Femtech, some of the best quartet female groups of the South. This is going to take place Saturday, July the 25th, 6 p.m. They got New Dimension, Wings of Faith, McDonald's Sister, Purpose. It's going to take place at Triumph Church, Kingdom of God in Christ. That's 125 Chestnut Street right there in Laurel, Mississippi. So make sure you go out and check that out. Also, don't forget about Save the Date, August the 8th. Women Conference, Linus Arise. Special guest will be the Reverend Chevelle T. Kimber, First Lady of the National Baptist Convention. 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Going to take place at the 5th Street Baptist Church, 2530 Highway 45 North, right here in Meridian. So make sure you go out and support these programs in your area.

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I want to give up on God. But how many of y'all know that sometime when we are not in our right mind, it ain't nobody but Satan trying to tell you that you are nothing. But how many of y'all here know that God will step in? I'm talking about somebody for real. Somebody here tonight that know that God will step in the sick room. How many of y'all been sick in here? Those of y'all that been sick, just get on your feet. Those that been sick in here today. How many of y'all, even in the midst of your sickness, can say God was there with me every step of the way? We got single mothers out here. It's hard on them. I'm trying to just

0: 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I know that God will. I know he will.
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0: Oh, that's your song right there, boy. I got to get out of here. Station Inside, 95 Days of Summer. We get your gospel music from city to city, to coast to coast. 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
1: Let me tell you what it done for me.
0: Sunday morning gospel.
1: Let me tell you what it done for me.
0: Ah, with your boy, Keith B.
1: One day I was living in sin. One day I was living in sin. I couldn't find.
0: Y'all know what I gotta say. Trust in the Lord with all your heart. Lean not, thy own understanding. But in all the ways, acknowledge him. My two words, he will direct your path.
1: I'm beginning to talk.
0: In the meantime, between time, the old clock on the wall. Top. I had a ball.
1: You know all about me. And I believe right now.
0: Once again.

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1: Hey, yo, yo. I see most cats will take advantage of you right now. 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

0: 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Yes, it is. Yes, it is.
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1: Can't nobody put it down.
0: We putting it down for you. We're Meridian's number one for hip-hop and R&B. And doing it for the culture. 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

painful. 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
1: Ring, ring, who the f*** is that? It's a 911 number, so you know it's that.

0: 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This is Mackenzie Gilson, a graduated senior from West Lauderdale High School.
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1: 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Somebody tell them people Mr. Hem is here.
2: Whoa, whoa, whoa, whoa, whoa, whoa.
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0: 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Success feel better, independent. 9-11 at the Valley, Adeline it. Big Master P vibe, no limit. Falling hard on another hemisphere. Somebody tell them people Mr. Hem is here.
1: Whoa, whoa, whoa, whoa, whoa, whoa.
0: Mr. Hem.

0: 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Ballin' hard on another hemisphere. Somebody tell them people Mr. Hem is here.
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0: Mr. Hem is here.
1: Whoa, whoa, whoa, whoa, whoa, whoa.
0: Mr. Hem.
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Hit her, making them play, stacking that pay. 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

0: type, but
1: I be in my section, he be in his. 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Fall in love every time we link. 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

0: remix, yeah, remix. 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
1: I just wanna love you.
0: The beat got nothing but love for you. We Meridian's number one for hip-hop and R&B. 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
0: We putting it down for you. We're Meridian's number one for hip-hop and R&B. 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
6: Broski, you know what I'm saying? 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

0: 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Motherfuck your buddy.
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0: The beat got nothing but love for you. We Meridian's number one for hip-hop and R&B. And doing it for the culture. We're 95.1 The Beat.

0: 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Quitman, Enterprise, Newton, and Forrest.
1: Can't nobody put it down.
0: We putting it down for you. We're Meridian's number one for hip-hop and R&B. And doing it for the culture. We're 95.1 The Beat.

0: New York, that now, you feel me? I go spin on the, you feel me? I go booing out on that, you feel what I'm saying? I go metro booming on, feel what I'm saying? Stop playing with a swag chick, you feel me?
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